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0: Coming up next in our program, we have music of Beethoven, his Piano Concerto No. 3 in C minor, which dates from the very early part of the 19th century. When it was premiered in Vienna in 1803, it also included his first and second symphonies, so quite a busy program. And apparently he hadn't completely finished it, because at the premiere, the page-turner reports that Beethoven largely performed the slow movement from notes he had in his head, but not committed to paper. And the CD notes talk about the terrified page-turner who'd be staring at page after page of barely notated dots and dashes. Well, it was put together, well, at least the cadenza was written out by 1809. And that's what we're going to hear now, the complete Beethoven Piano Concerto No. 3 in C minor, complete with all the parts written out, and played by Jason Gillam with the Adelaide Symphony under Nicholas Carter.

0: That was recorded live in the Elder Hall of the University of Adelaide in 2020. And we heard Jason Gillam, soloist with the Adelaide Symphony, conducted by Nicholas Carter, in Beethoven's Piano Concerto No. 3 in C minor, Opus 37. Quite a performance indeed there. And it's brought the time to 1 minute past 11. You're tuned to 4MBS Classic FM 103.7 in Brisbane. Part of our morning music program there. And it's time for me to tell you about the events coming up through the 4MBS ticketing service. Events in this year's 4MBS Festival of Classics, which may be booked through the 4MBS ticketing service, include Enharmony, around the 10 operas in 80 minutes with the Enharmony Chamber Ensemble at the 4MBS Performance Studio, Coorparoo, tomorrow evening at 7 o'clock. From the Gold Coast to the Rheingold, with excerpts from Wagnerian operas performed by tenor Bradley Daly and pianist Shara Budinska at St Mary's Church, Kangaroo Point, on Saturday afternoon at 3 o'clock. Verdi's Divas, with excerpts from Verdi's most popular operas performed by Springboard Opera soloists and others, including members of the Brisbane Philharmonic Orchestra at the Masonic Memorial Centre's Grand on Anne in the City on Saturday evening at 7 o'clock. Opera is Born, with the Queensland Baroque Orchestra and guest soloists at the City Tabernacle Church, Spring Hill, on Sunday afternoon at 3 o'clock. Other events available online through the 4MBS ticketing service include the 3-concert piano marathon at the UQ School of Music, St Lucia, on Saturday the 30th of this month, Bach's St John Passion with Lucem Vitae at St Paul's Church, Spring Hill, on Saturday the 30th, the Joan Sutherland Spectacular at the Brisbane City Hall on Sunday the 31st, and performances by Frazio Modi on the 6th of June and the Arioso Chamber Ensemble on the 14th of June. 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
0: And in the last hour of our program, we have music of Joseph Haydn and Peter Ilyich Tchaikovsky. Haydn's String Quartet No. 53 in D was one of the Opus 64, which contained 6 string quartets. This one we're going to hear No. 5, written in 1790, and it was the last he wrote as an employee in the Esterházy court. It's given the nickname the Lark because of the wonderful singing melody in the first movement. And we hear this now played by the Gabrieli String Quartet.

0: We've been listening to the Gabrielli String Quartet as they played for us Haydn's String Quartet No. 53 in D, Opus 64, No. 5, known as The Lark.
1: Journey from the timeless beauty of Gregorian chant through to Handel's dramatic Chandos Anthem No. 11, Let God Arise, and Dan Forrest's Lux, with Choirworks' next choral experience, Into the Light. Join Choirworks and their director, Dr. Deborah Shearer-Durier, in their 30th anniversary year for this uplifting programme with the Sinfonia of St. Andrews, harpist Janita Bellingham, soprano Ligurica Brucker, tenor Elliot Beecham, and organist Rachel Hocking. Step out of the noise and into a space of reflection, hope, and illumination. Tickets for Into the Light on Saturday, May the 23rd, 6:30 p.m. at St. John's Cathedral are available at trybooking.com.au/DJGOO. 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

And now to the final featured work in today's Morning Music with me, Robin Frost. It's music of Tchaikovsky, his Serenade in C, written in 1880, at the same time, actually, as he wrote his wonderful 1812 overture, but the two works couldn't be more different. Tchaikovsky said of this, it was a piece written from the heart. His Serenade in C, Opus 48, is to be played for us now by the Australian Chamber Orchestra, and the director is Pekka Kuusisto.

And the audience certainly enjoyed that performance of the Australian Chamber Orchestra under Pekka Kuusisto with Tchaikovsky's Serenade in C, Opus 48, recorded in August 2004 by the 4MBS recording team at Kupac Concert Hall. Coming up at 12 midday, we have the Village Music Hour with Terry Hughes, but here's a little bit of Tchaikovsky to take us towards that. A reminder that our program of morning music was sponsored by Animato Strings, Australia's specialist in string instruments, and you can find Animato Strings at 789 Kingsford Smith Drive, Eagle Farm, or phone them on 3876 3877. Here's a little bit of Tchaikovsky from The Nutcracker.

From The Nutcracker, the Chinese Dance, played by the Queensland Symphony under Werner Andreas Albert. Coming up, 12 o'clock, Village Music Hour, and following that, Under Southern Skies, an interesting programme today prepared by Gary Thorpe, featuring music of Hill, Hyde, Brumby, and Thursday Concert Hall will also include music of Beethoven, Symphony No. 2 in D, and part of Bach's Christmas Oratorio, the second cantata. From me, Robin Frost, thanks for your company this morning. I hope you've enjoyed a variety of music that we've been playing and we've shared together, and I look forward to being with you on another occasion, and I wish you a very good afternoon with lots of good listening here on 4MBS Classic FM 103.7 in Brisbane. And now over to Terry Hughes.

Welcome to the Village Music Hour. I'm Terry Hughes with an eclectic mix of light classics, nostalgia, music from the shows and melodies which have stood the test of time. Let's open today's programme with a performance by the English Concert of Handel's Organ Concerto in F, subtitled The Cuckoo and the Nightingale.

named after the organ representation of the sounds of the cuckoo and the nightingale in that second movement. Handel's Organ Concerto in F was performed by the organist Simon Preston, with the English concert conducted by Trevor Pinnock. Handel was a gifted organist whose organ works were used as a teaser to draw audiences to recitals of his oratorios. Frederick Curzon's Robin Hood Suite includes this March of the Bowmen.

Besides composing, the English conductor Frederick Curzon was both a pianist and a noted organist. We heard his March of the Bowmen from his Robin Hood suite. The Slovak Radio Symphony Orchestra was conducted by Adrian Lieper. Something's Gotta Give.

As sure as you live, something's gotta give, something's gotta give.

But how long can anyone try? Fight, fight.

Fred Astaire sang Johnny Mercer's Something's Gotta Give. Let's enjoy the theme music to the long-running BBC Radio 4 soap opera The Archers. It's a maypole dance from the suite My Native Heath, written in 1924 by the Yorkshire composer Arthur Wood.

The jolly, sprightly theme to the BBC's The Archers was played by the radio orchestra conducted by Norrie Paramore. The version used by the BBC as the theme was a performance by Sidney Torch and his orchestra. Conductor Nick Ingman arranged Luigi Denz's Funiculi Funicular for Russell Watson.

Funiculi Funicula by Luigi Denza was sung by Russell Watson with the Metro Voices and the Royal Philharmonic Orchestra under Nick Inman, who arranged the music. As we've often noted on this programme, some of the greatest light music of the 20th century had its origin on the silver screen. This piece was composed by the French composer Maurice Jarre for the score of Dr. Zhivago.

From Maurice Jahr's score for the soundtrack of Dr. Zhivago, Lara's theme was played by the Royal Philharmonic, conducted by the composer. The beautiful Love Unspoken from Franz Lehár's The Merry Widow is brought to us by Australia's Yvonne Kinney.

Love Unspoken from The Merry Widow by Franz Lehár was sung by Yvonne Kenny, and she was accompanied by the Melbourne Symphony Orchestra conducted by Richard Bonning. What's the use of wondering?

From the Rodgers and Hammerstein hit musical Carousel, Barbara Cook sang What's the Use of Wondering. The Royal Philharmonic Orchestra was conducted by Paul Gimignani, whose career on Broadway and London's West End as a music director spanned more than 40 years. George M. Cohan was born into a family of travelling vaudeville artists, appearing on stage before he could sit up. As an adult, he wrote hosts of songs, and we're going to hear an old-fashioned sing-along medley of his tunes.

0: Richard Heyman and his orchestra played an old-fashioned sing-along medley of some of George M. Cohan's melodies. The catalogue aria from Mozart's Don Giovanni is sung by Don Giovanni's servant Leporello to Elvira during Act One of the opera.
1: Maramina,

Tiritahu Rhodes sang the catalogue aria from Mozart's Don Giovanni, accompanied by the Tasmanian Symphony Orchestra, conducted by Ola Rudner. T for Two from Vincent Heumann's No No Nanette was arranged by Dmitri Shostakovich, creating Tahiti Trot.

The Queensland Orchestra, conducted by Michelle Swiatkowski, played Tahiti Trot by Dmitri Shostakovich from music originally composed by Vincent Humans. Tony Osmond's Sunspot, arranged for harmonica.

Tony Osborne's Sunspot, arranged for harmonica, was played by Jack Harrison with the West Australian Symphony Orchestra, conducted by Richard Mills. Now we're going to close today's program with Johann Strauss Jr.'s Liebesliederwaltz.

the Slovak State Philharmonic Orchestra under Alfred Volta, concluded today's Village Music Hour with Johann Strauss Jr.'s Liebeslieder Waltz. I'm Terry Hughes, inviting you to join us again at the same time, Monday to Friday, for further light classics, nostalgia, music from the shows, and melodies which have stood the test of time in the Village Music Hour.

The Village Music Hour is presented and sponsored by Georgie Girl. The Seekers Musical. Relive the incredible story of four young Australians who took their harmonies to the world and changed music history along the way. Georgie Girl, The Seekers Musical, on stage, live, at 12th Night Theatre, Brisbane, 3rd through the 14th of June. Book now through Ticketek and relive the soundtrack of a generation.

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And it's full because the 4MBS Festival of Classics is in full swing. Tomorrow evening, Scarlett Smith, soprano, Bradley Nolan, piano, and Christian Panchatan, piano, will perform works by Chopin, Debussy, and others at St. Mary's Church, Kangaroo Point, at 6 o'clock. For details, call 0411-583-920. 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Then at 7 o'clock, the Enharmonie Chamber Ensemble will perform arrangements of excerpts from operas by Mozart, Rossini, and others at the 4MBS Performance Studio, Kuperu. 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That's 3847-1717. On Saturday at 2 o'clock, the Brisbane Chamber Choir with the Lumens Chamber Choir and guest soloists will perform Elijah by Mendelssohn at the Queensland Conservatorium South Bank. For bookings, call 136-246. That's 136-246. And then, at 3 o'clock, from the Gold Coast to the Rheingold, with tenor Bradley Daly and pianist Sharka Budinska, will include excerpts from Die Walküre and Siegfried by Wagner and other works at St. Mary's Church, Kangaroo Point. And then, at 7 in the evening, Verdi's Divas, with the Springboard Opera soloists, vocal maneuvers, and members of the Brisbane Philharmonic Orchestra, will include excerpts from Verdi's operas at Grand on Anne in the Masonic Memorial Center in the city. 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Then finally on Sunday, Opera is Born, with Sally Ann Russell, mezzo, Tobias Mertz, contratenor, and the Queensland Baroque Orchestra, will include Dido's Lament from Dido and Aeneas by Purcell, Lascia Ch'io Pianga from Rinaldo by Handel, and works by Monteverdi, Vivaldi, Caccini, and others at the City Tabernacle Church, Spring Hill, at 3 o'clock. 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And remember, details of events mentioned in the Music Diary, as well as events further ahead, can be found on our website, 4mbs.com.au, where you can book online for selected performances, including the three-event piano marathon at the UQ School of Music St. Lucia on the 13th of this month, and the piano and Bach's St. John's Passion with Le Lucem Vitae at St. Paul's Church, Spring Hill, also on the 13th. And it is now time for our program of Australian artists and composers called Under Southern Skies. My name is Andrew Weiss, and I'll be your host for a program prepared for us by our station manager, Gary Thorpe. Our first artist is the Sydney Symphony Orchestra. If you're heading to Sydney, their schedule for the end of May and beginning of June includes such diverse items as a concert on the 23rd of May with Portuguese-born Danish pop artist Erika Skadecassier, a concert with didgeridoo artist and composer William Barton on June 4, and more traditional fare in the weeks ahead. They perform Australian composer Alfred Hill's Linthorpe, an impression, which comes from a visit to his country home in Linthorpe in the Blue Mountains. He'd gone to gather fruit and was met with incessant rain. It incorporates a prelude, a fugue, and a chorale representing rain giving way to sun. The Sydney Symphony Orchestra is conducted by Willem van Otterloo.

0: The Linthorpe and Impression by Alfred Hill. Sydney Symphony Orchestra was conducted by Willem van Otterloo. We'll be back with music by Philip Brachinen after this message.
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0: The next Queensland Symphony Orchestra is our next featured artist. 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The programs feature Rachmaninoff's Piano Concerto No. 2 and Shostakovich's Symphony No. 5. We'll hear them today with a composition by Philip Brachinen, Emeritus Professor at the University of Queensland School of Music. His St. Lucia Suite was commissioned by UQ as a farewell gesture after their 30 years of close association. The conductor is Werner Andreas Albert.

0: Philip Brachanin's St. Lucia Suite with the Queensland Symphony Orchestra, conducted by Werner Andreas Albert. We're going to listen to a quick message about the Georgie Girl musical coming to Brisbane in June, and then we'll be back with music by Miriam Hyde.
1: Four friends, one voice, an incredible dream. Georgie Girl, the Seekers musical, is heading to Queensland from May 13. Don't miss this smash hit Aussie musical. Georgie Girl, the story of Australia's legendary Seekers. Live at the Star Gold Coast and 12th Night Theatre, Brisbane. 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
0: Miriam Hyde wrote her Happy Occasion Overture to be played at any happy occasion. It comes from her productive post-World War II years, and it was aims to give all the players a say while avoiding unnecessary complexities of technique or ensemble. The players having a say are the members of the West Australia Symphony Orchestra, and organizing the whole thing is conductor Richard Mills.

0: Richard Mills conducted the West Australia Symphony Orchestra Miriam Hyde's Happy Occasion Overture. We're going to hear a word now from Camerata, and we'll be back with music from Colin Brumby.
1: This May, join Camerata for an evening of music that reshaped history. Revolution Remixed brings together two extraordinary works that dared to be different. First, experience the power and ambition of Beethoven's groundbreaking Eroica Symphony. Then, step inside Mussorgsky's pictures at an exhibition, reimagined in a beautifully expressive chamber arrangement by Australian composer Julian Yu. Revolution Remixed will be performed in the QPAC Concert Hall on Friday the 29th of May and at the Empire Theatre Toowoomba on Saturday the 30th of May. Book your tickets at camerata.net.au. 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
0: Our final scheduled work on today's Under Southern Skies is the Flute Concerto by Colin Brumby, which he wrote for prep for flautist Patricia Byrne in 1975. Our recording today features flautist Adelaide Brown with the Queensland Symphony Orchestra conducted by Patrick Thomas and was recorded by 4MBS at Studio 420 at the ABC Music Centre in the West End in 1999. Here is Colin Brumby's Flute Concerto.

0: seductive, and entirely outside the usual mould. He is truly a performer of fierce integrity and communicative power. 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
1: And welcome to today's concert hall. Time is about 1:45, about 2:45, excuse me. I almost put us back an hour. Our program today has been created for us by David Allen. It includes works by Mozart, Beethoven, Mussorgsky, and Scriabin. We start with music of Georges Bizet, the first of the two suites he extracted from his incidental music to the play L'Alésienne, The Girl from Arles. Beautiful and evocative as the music was, it wasn't much of a success until he excerpted parts of it into two suites, and these became amongst the most popular and best-loved of his compositions. First up on our concert hall stage is the London Symphony Orchestra. Claudio Abbado ascends the podium.

0: The L'Arlésienne Suite No. 1 by Georges Bizet, conducted by Claudio Abbado. The orchestra was the London Symphony. We'll have a brief message, and then we'll be back with a concerto by Mozart.
1: Chris Burrell is Managing Director of Burrell Stockbroking and Wealth Management. Chris, is the market pricing in an AI bubble?
2: So the question about whether it's an AI bubble or not depends on how the AI companies are able to raise revenue from the huge investments that have been talked about in data centers. So there's billions of dollars in capital expenditure on data centers. Now, we're all used to right now Googling things for free, which is paid for, if you think about it, by advertising. What's going to pay for these $1 billion of investment? It's not going to be advertising. And so we're already starting to see on our phones, for example, requests for software as a service, i.e. essentially we're going to pay monthly subscriptions for AI assistance.
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0: Now on to our concerto for today's program. It's Mozart's Clarinet Concerto in A, Kürschel 622. It's the autumn of 1791, and he's decided to write a concerto for his friend, the clarinetist Anton Stadler. Stadler premiered it in October in Prague to standing ovation. 6 weeks later, Mozart was dead. That was his last composition, a fitting swan song for a life cut short. The Academy of St. Martin in the Fields and its music director, Neville Mariner, is our ensemble, collaborating with clarinetist Carl Leiser.

Mozart's Clarinet Concerto with Carl Leister as the clarinetist and the Academy of St. Martin in the Fields, conducted by Neville Mariner. It's almost 3 o'clock and it's time to have a look at events coming up through the 4MBS ticketing service. Events in this year's 4MBS Festival of Classics, which may be booked through the 4MBS ticketing service, include Around 10 Operas in 80 Minutes with the Enharmonie Chamber Ensemble at the 4MBS Performance Studio Cooperou tomorrow evening at 7 o'clock. From the Gold Coast to the Rheingold with excerpts from Wagnerian operas performed by tenor Bradley Daly and the pianist Sharka Budinska at St. Mary's Church, Kangaroo Point on Saturday afternoon at 3 o'clock. Verdi's Divas with excerpts from Verdi's most popular operas performed by Springboard Opera soloists and others, including members of the Brisbane Philharmonic Orchestra, at the Masonic Memorial Center's Grand Anan in the city on Saturday evening at 7 o'clock. Opera is Born with the Queensland Baroque Orchestra and guest soloists at City Tabernacle Church, Spring Hill on Sunday afternoon at 3 o'clock. And other events available through online through the 4MBS ticketing service, which include the 3-Concert Piano Marathon at the UQ School of Music, St. Lucia on Saturday the 30th of this month, Bach's St. John Passion with Lucem Vitae at St. Paul's Church, Spring Hill, on Saturday the 30th, and the Joan Sutherland Spectacular at Brisbane City Hall on Sunday the 31st, as well as performances by Fratio Mundi on the 6th of June and the Arioso Chamber Ensemble on the 14th of June. 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Our next scheduled work on today's program is Beethoven's Symphony No. 2, his statement of optimism in the face of his increasing deafness. We'll hear John Elliott Gardiner conducting the Orchestre Révolutionnaire et Romantique performing on original instruments.

Beethoven Symphony No. 2 in D major, opus 36. The performers were the Orchestre Révolutionnaire Romantique with John Elliott Gardner at the helm. Our next work is by Modest Mussorgsky. His mostly finished last opera, which was orchestrated first by Nikolai Rimsky-Korsakov and later by Dmitri Shostakovich. Mussorgsky called it a national music drama. We'll hear two orchestral excerpts from the opera, The Prelude and the Dance of the Persian Slaves. The opera is called Kovashkina. And we're going to hear these performed by the Minneapolis Symphony Orchestra, conducted by Antal Doherty.

Mussorgsky's opera based on the revolt of Prince Ivan Kovansky against the westernizing reforms of Tsar Peter the Great and Ivan V. That was two excerpts, the prelude and the dance of the Persian slaves, with the Minneapolis Symphony Orchestra conducted by Antal Doherty. Before we go on to our next Russian work, we have an interlude, the Bach Christmas Oratorio, Pastoral Symphonia. We'll hear the Hungarian Radio Choir and Filoni Orchestra, conducted by Géza Oberfrank.

Johann Sebastian Bach's Christmas Oratorio, Cantata No. 2, the Pastoral Sinfonia, with the Filoni Orchestra, conducted by Geza Oberfrank. Our last work on today's concert hall will be Alexander Scriabin's symphonic poem in D minor, some sketches for a symphony that he left aside and were put together by Alexander Gauck into the symphonic poem we'll be hearing today. We're going to hear the USSR Radio Symphony Orchestra, conducted by Boris Demchenko. And that will conclude today's concert hall. Our program was prepared by David Allen. My name is Andrew Weiss. Thank you for listening. It's always a pleasure sharing the music with you. And the next presenter you hear will be Ann Darsh, who will usher you into Drive Time Classics. Take care of yourselves, and I'll see you next week.

And we concluded this afternoon's concert hall program with Scriabin's symphonic poem in D minor. That performance came from the USSR Radio Symphony Orchestra, conducted by Boris Demchenko.

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I'm Ann Darch, and I'll be with you with hopefully some music that you'll enjoy from now until the BBC News at 6 o'clock. First of all, we're going to hear from the Quartet P.

0: The music of Paganini, played by the quartet Paganini. That was the first movement of his guitar quartet, number 2 in C, opus 4, number 2. And it's 11 minutes past 4. 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
1: One of the most anticipated events in our annual 4MBS Festival of Classics is the Piano Marathon. 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
0: And there's so much good live music in the next couple of weeks, so be sure to be listening around 5:30. for our music diary, which sets out all of the beautiful music available to you probably in about the next 3 or 4 days. We do it little by little. So here's some more music for you here. It's a piano trio, number 4 in A minor by Carl Czerny, and it's played by the Goebel Trio of Berlin.

Violinist Hans Mahler, René Forrest playing the cello, and the pianist Horst Goebel making up the Goebel Trio of Berlin and playing the music of Carl Czerny. That was the piano trio number 4 in A minor. It's 19 minutes past 4. Now from The Merry Widow, this is Love Unspoken, and the artists are soprano Andrea Rost, joined by another soprano, Eva Lind, and Plácido Domingo and José Carreras, with the Budapest Philharmonic Orchestra conducted by Marcello Viotti.

And the voices of Andrea Rost and Eva Lynn, the sopranos, with Plácido Domingo and José Carreras, the tenors, with the Budapest Philharmonic Orchestra, conducted by Marcello Viotti, with the music of Franz Lehár from The Merry Widow, Love Unspoken. It's 23 minutes past four. The power and passion of Pavarotti is brought to life when Australian lyric tenor Paul Ettore Tobone sings some of Pavarotti's greatest hits. Hear Nessun Dorma, Maria, Come Back to Sorrento, O Solo Mio, and more. And join Tobone on stage will be baritone Jake Lyle, about to play the lead in Opera Australia's production of Phantom of the Opera. Enjoy the magic of opera and lighter works when two stunning voices combine at the Old Museum at Bowen Hills. One performance only on Saturday, the 30th of May at 7:30 in the Old Museum at Bowen Hills. Book for this major event in the 4MBS Festival of Classics by contacting Old Museum, oldmuseum.au or phone 3257 4089. Adult tickets are $45 with concessions available. And now on with the music in Drive Time Classics. This is an arrangement by Joan Trimble of three traditional Irish songs. And the arrangement is for two pianos, played here by Una Hunt and Roy Holmes.

0: Three traditional Irish songs arranged by Joan Trindle for two pianos. First of all, The Cows Are A-Milking, second, Garten Mother's Lullaby, followed by The Heather Glen, performed by Una Hunt and Roy Holmes. It's 4:30.
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0: 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Now we'll hear Trio 1790, violinist Matthias Fischer, joined by cellist Philip Boschach and Harold Horan at the forte piano, playing the third movement of Leopold Kozeluk's Trio Sonata in A.

0: The third movement of Leopold Kozeluk's Trio Sonata in A, performed there by the Trio 1790. 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
0: Welcome back to Drive Time Classics with the music of Felix Mendelssohn. This is his Violin Concerto No. 2 in E minor, Opus 64. The violinist is Itzhak Perlman, who joins the Royal Concertgebouw Orchestra, conducted by Bernhard Haitink.

Violinist Dietrich Perlman joined the Royal Concertgebouw Orchestra, conducted by Bernhard Haitink, for that performance of Mendelssohn's Violin Concerto No. 2 in E minor, Opus 64. And it's 14 minutes to 5 o'clock. 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Now some more music from Franz Lehár. This is from the operetta Paganini. It's Girls Were Made to Love and Kiss, sung by Prathero Domingo with the Budapest Philharmonic Orchestra, conducted by Marcello Viotti.

Girls Were Made to Love and Kiss from the operetta Paganini by Franz Lehár. The soloist was Plácido Domingo with the Budapest Philharmonic Orchestra conducted by Marcello Viotti. It's 10 minutes to 5 o'clock and you're listening to Drive Time Classics on 4MBS Classic FM 103.7. Now we'll hear Ensemble 415. Playing the music of Luigi Boccherini. This is the third movement of his string quintet in C, opus 60, number 1.

The third movement of Luigi Boccherini's string quintet in C. The third movement of Boccherini's string quintet in C, opus 60, number 1, performed there by Ensemble 415. The violinist Chiara Bancini and Enrico Gatti, with Emilio Moreno playing the viola, joined on the viola by Wim ten Hava, and Kathy Gohl was the cellist. It's 3 minutes to 5 o'clock, and you're listening to Drive Time Classics. Here's another piece of music, this time from Emmerich Kallmann. Well, actually, it's not. It's from Karl Zeller. It's from the Bird Cellar, When One Gives Roses in the Tyrol.

0: Eva Lind with the Budapest Philharmonic Orchestra, conducted by Marcello Viotti, singing from Zeller's The Bird Seller, When One Gives Roses in the Tyrol. And that has brought us up to time for our featured five, which this week shines the spotlight on Beethoven. In particular, host Ros Sadler discusses the great sonatas by this giant of classical music.
1: In Feature at Five this week, we're looking at the various grand pianos that Beethoven played, and with a particular focus on the piano sonatas that he wrote at various stages during his life. We come to Beethoven's final sonatas, which, like his late quartets, show a phenomenal intensity. All these works were indeed composed by a man who was totally deaf, and yet his isolation gave him the detachment necessary to create works of such depth. An obvious question has to be, what would these advances in piano design mean to a man who was totally deaf? But this is not just any totally deaf person. A pianist of Beethoven's ability would only need to look at an instrument to understand very largely what its capabilities would be. In 1817, the English manufacturer John Broadwood had sent Beethoven one of the latest Broadwood grand pianos. Its thicker soundboard, larger hammers with thicker leather, smaller dampers for the bass, and excellent pedals made it a perfect fit for the grandeur of Beethoven's piano music, and the composer was duly impressed. Subsequently, Konrad Graf, one of Vienna's new and more innovative piano builders, copied the Broadwood soundboard in order to achieve a more English style of tone and quality, and he lent Beethoven one of these instruments in 1825. No doubt Beethoven played his own Sonata No. 31 in A-flat major, Opus 110, on this instrument, which had a range of 6.5 octaves, and

0: David Brightman played the first movement, Moderato Cantabile, Moderato Espressivo, from Beethoven's Sonata No. 31 in A flat major, Opus 110, on a 1995 copy by Rodney Regier of a Graf piano built around 1824. And we'll have a look at another of Beethoven's pianos in Feature at 5 tomorrow.
1: And welcome back to Drive Time Classics on 4MBS Classic FM 103.7. It's 10 past 5. Some music from Scriabin now. The second movement of his Symphony No. 1 in E, Opus 26, played by the Deutsches Symphony Orchestra of Berlin, conducted by Vladimir Ashkenazy.

0: The second movement of Alexander Scriabin's Symphony No. 1 in E, Opus 26, played there by the Deutsches Symphony Orchestra of Berlin and conducted by Vladimir Ashkenazy. It's 19 minutes past 5.
1: Have you got your tickets to Georgie Girl? The smash hit Aussie musical is coming to Brisbane and tickets are selling fast. Don't miss the remarkable true story behind Australia's legendary Seekers. Georgie Girl, the Seekers musical from June 3. Only at 12th Night Theatre. 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
0: Let's have another good guitar quartet from Paganini. This comes from the quartet Paganini, and it's from his guitar quartet No. 4 in D, Opus 5, No. 1.

0: Quartet Paganini playing the music of Paganini, the second movement of his guitar quartet number 4 in D, opus 5, number 1.
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0: And it's 26 minutes past 5 o'clock. And that means that after this next piece of music, we'll have a look at the music diary. But first of all, here's the third movement of Charles Ives' Symphony No. 1. And it's performed by the National Symphony Orchestra of Ireland, conducted by James Sinclair.

The National Symphony Orchestra of Ireland, conducted by James Sinclair, playing the third movement of Charles Ives' Symphony No. 1. And it's 29 minutes to 6 o'clock, which means it's time to have a look at the music diary. Sopranos Scarlett Smith and pianists Bradley Nolan and Christian Panjiatan will perform works by Chopin, Debussy and others at St Mary's Church at Kangaroo Point tomorrow evening at 6 o'clock. For details, call 0411 583 920. 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The Enharmony Chamber Ensemble will perform arrangements of excerpts from operas by Mozart, Rossini and others at the 4MBS Performance Studio at Cooperoo tomorrow evening at 7 o'clock. 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That's 38471717. The Brisbane Chamber Choir, with Lumen's Chamber Choir and guest soloists, will perform Elijah by Mendelssohn at the Queensland Conservatorium at Southbank on Saturday afternoon at 2 o'clock. For bookings, call 136246. 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From the Gold Coast to the Rheingold, with tenor Bradley Daly and pianist Sharka Budinska, will include excerpts from Die Walküre and Siegfried by Wagner and other works at St Mary's Church, Kangaroo Point at 3 in the afternoon. 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And the Queensland Baroque Orchestra will include Dido's Lament from Dido and Aeneas by Purcell, Lascia ch'io pianga from Rinaldo by Handel, and works by Monteverdi, Vivaldi, Caccini and others at the City Tabernacle Church at Spring Hill on Sunday afternoon at 3 o'clock. 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Details of events mentioned in the music diary, as well as events further ahead, can be found on our website at 4mbs.com.au, where you can book online for selected performances, including the 3-event piano marathon at the UQ School of Music at St Lucia on the 30th of this month, and Bach's St John Passion with Lucem Vitae at St Paul's Church at Spring Hill, also on the 30th of this month. So lots of very wonderful music coming up just over this next weekend. It's 25 to 6 and you're listening to Drive Time Classics here on 4MBS Classic FM. So let's start our final half hour together with Brahms' Double Concerto in A Minor for violin, cello and orchestra. Jack Pellman is the violinist in this performance, joined playing the cello by Mstislav Rostropovich with the Royal Concertgebouw Orchestra, conducted by Bernhard Haitink.

Violinist Dietrich Perlman and cellist Mr. Slavoj Dropovich joined the Royal Concertgebouw Orchestra conducted by Bernhard Haitink for that performance of the third movement of Johannes Brahms' Double Concerto in A minor, also known as the Concerto in A minor for violin, cello and orchestra. Now just a little bit more detail on something that was mentioned in the music diary. Brisbane Vocal and Instrumental Ensemble, Lucem Vitae, perform an English version of the deeply personal reflection on the Passion of Christ as part of the 4MBS Festival of Classics. St. John's Passion is one of J.S. Bach's most revered works, and a stunning cast of Queensland talent, headed by tenor Gregory Massingham, will give life to this epic work in the acoustically pure surrounds of St. Paul's Presbyterian Church, St. Paul's Terrace, Spring Hill, on Saturday the 30th of May at 2 p.m. Bookings are exclusive to 4MBS ticketing. That's 4mbs.com.au, or you can phone 3847 1717 9 to 5 weekdays for customer assistance if needed. It's 6:15. Time for some music from Vivaldi. This is his Oboe Concerto in C. The soloist is Heinz Holliger, who joins I Musici for this performance.

That was Heinz Holliger, the soloist with the Musici, in that performance of Vivaldi's Oboe Concerto in C. It's 6:08. And we have time, I think, for one more piece of music. This is the third movement from Dvorak's Symphony No. 8 in G, Opus 88, played by the Berlin Philharmonic, conducted by Raphael Kubelik.

0: And we concluded our Drive Time Classics program this afternoon with the third movement of Dvorak's Symphony No. 8 in G, Opus 88. And that performance came from the Berlin Philharmonic Orchestra, conducted by Raphael Kubelik. Coming up fairly shortly, a little after 6 o'clock, which we're rapidly approaching, we'll have Dinner Classics. And tonight, the music chosen for us by Colin Brumby includes Arensky's Piano Quintet in D minor, Opus 51. And Piers Lane is the soloist with the Goldner String Quartet, which was formed by Dean Olding and Dimity Hall, violinists. Irina Morozova is the viola player, and joined on the cello by Julian Smiles. The second item for Dinner Classics this evening is the music of Rimsky-Korsakov, arranged by Glazunov and Steinbeer. That's the Golden Cockerel Musical Pictures. And that's performed by the London Symphony Orchestra, conducted by Antal Durati. Coming up very shortly now is BBC News, and it's sponsored by Burrell Stockbroking and Wealth Management. 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
1: News with Govinda Gill. The Justice Department in Manila says it's launching a manhunt for the senator wanted by the International Criminal Court in connection with the Philippines' war on drugs. Ronald De La Rosa disappeared last week. Joanna Keane reports.
2: Ronald De La Rosa, a former police chief, is accused of conspiring with the ex-president Rodrigo Duterte to kill at least 32 people. Mr. Duterte is already in detention in The Hague. Earlier this month, just hours before the ICC unsealed a warrant for his arrest, Mr. De La Rosa took refuge inside the Philippine Senate. An armed standoff took place, and although he came out of hiding briefly to take part in a vote, it's not known where he is. On Wednesday, the country's Supreme Court refused to grant him interim relief from arrest, a ruling that clears the way for his extradition. He denies the charges against him.
1: The Cuban president has condemned as politically motivated the indictment by the United States of his predecessor, Raul Castro. Miguel Díaz-Canel said the US account of the downing of two light aircraft 30 years ago was false and the charges without legal foundation. Raul Castro is accused of 4 counts of murder, but analysts say it's a further attempt by Washington to impose regime change on Havana. Joel Gunter in Washington looks at President Trump's calculus.
3: There is also a sense that he wants something of an easy win in the mold of his operation against Venezuela, which removed the president there. He's bogged down in somewhat of an intractable and unpopular conflict in Iran. And perhaps Cuba represents more of an easy win. That operation against Venezuela, which removed the president there, also began with an indictment. There are certainly those who will be speculating that that is in Trump's mind.
1: A group of Ghanaian nationals are returning home from South Africa on a government-chartered flight. They're fleeing anti-immigration protests, which have taken place across the country. Myeni Jones is in Johannesburg.
4: The Ghanaian government says 300 of its citizens in South Africa have expressed an interest in being repatriated home. The South African government has condemned any violence and criminal acts directed at foreign nationals, saying

0: Iranian state media say Asim Munir would be continuing talks and consultations with senior Iranian officials. The Iranian Foreign Ministry says it's reviewing the latest American proposals on ending the war delivered by Pakistan's interior minister on Wednesday. BBC News. Iran's Tasnim news agency says two people have been executed for disrupting the country's security. They were charged with being members of what was described as a terrorist organization. A report published last week highlighted a sharp rise in executions in Iran last year. Deportation proceedings are expected to begin in Israel for 430 international activists detained after Israeli forces intercepted their Gaza aid flotilla in international waters. There's been an international outcry over a video in which Israel's national security minister taunts the activists. Yolande Nell reports from Jerusalem.
1: It's expected that these activists, who come from some 40 countries, will be flown out to Turkey later. Israel's Prime Minister Benjamin Netanyahu has said he wants them to be deported as soon as possible. The activists were taken to an Israeli prison after arriving at the port of Ashdod. But it's a video shared by the far-right Israeli minister Itamar Ben-Gvir that triggered swift condemnation from countries including the UK, Italy, Ireland, Canada, Australia, Spain and Turkey. The minister heckles the activists, who are shown forced to kneel with their hands tied and their foreheads touching the floor. They are also seen being roughly handled by security forces.
0: There have been marked rises in share values on Asian markets, driven by positive results from tech companies and hopes the conflict in the Middle East could soon be resolved. The Nikkei in Japan closed more than 3% higher, while South Korea's main index gained 8%. People travelling between Russia and China may have a new way of crossing by the end of the year. The boss of the construction project says the near-kilometre-long cables connecting cities in eastern Siberia and China's far northeastern Heilongjiang region are almost in place. The gondolas, capable of carrying 110 people each, will rise 70 metres above the Amur River. BBC News.
2: 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Verdi's Divas, accompanied by orchestra and chorus, is on this coming Saturday, the 23rd of May at 7 p.m. Book now at 4MBS Ticketing at 4mbs.com.au or phone 3847 1717 weekdays for customer assistance if required. Here's the weather forecast from the Bureau of Meteorology for the southeast coast of Queensland, and it was issued at 3:15 this afternoon. For the rest of this evening, we can expect mostly clear skies. There is a slight chance of a shower along the coastal fringe, but near zero chance elsewhere. Tomorrow, we can expect a partly cloudy day with a slight chance of a shower about the southern border ranges, most likely in the evening. But there's near zero chance of rain elsewhere. However, if you are planning to be out early at the beach, there is a large and powerful surf conditions warning. They're expected to be hazardous for coastal activities such as rock fishing, swimming and surfing. Those temperature ranges in a bit more detail. Brisbane 15 to 24, Ipswich 11 to 24, Logan Central 13 to 23, Sunshine Coast 15 to 24, Bayside 14 to 24, and on the Gold Coast 14 degrees to 23 degrees.
3: Celebrate 100 years of La Stupenda and her greatest hits in the finale to this year's 4MBS Festival of Classics, the Joan Sutherland Spectacular. This tribute to Dame Joan stars internationally renowned talent in sopranos Eva Kong and Marussia, along with tenor Rosario La Spina. They'll be joined on the stage by the Queensland Choir, the Brisbane Symphony Orchestra, all under the baton of Opera Australia.

Australia's head of music, Tahu Matheson. Soprano Marusha studied at the Con and was a recipient of the prized Dame Joan Sutherland Award. She and Eva Kong will pair with Rosario Lespina in roles made famous by Dame Joan and Pavarotti, along with a repertoire that will have you singing for days. The Dame Joan Sutherland Spectacular is on Sunday, May 31st, 3 p.m. in the main auditorium, Brisbane City Hall. Book now at 4mbs.com.au or phone 3847 1717, weekdays for customer assistance if required.

Coming up now is our Dinner Classics program with music chosen by Colin Brumby. First of all, Arensky's Piano Quintet in D Minor, Opus 51, played by the Goldner String Quartet. That's followed by Rimsky-Korsakov's musical pictures from the Golden Cockerel, played by the London Symphony Orchestra, conducted by Antal Dorati. 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

Hi there, and welcome to Exploring Music. This is Bill McLaughlin. This week we are exploring the world and music of Claude Debussy, who was a great pianist as a boy, continued to play very well all the way through to the end of his life, and at a certain point discovered some pianist friends for whom he especially enjoyed writing. Around the beginning of the 20th century, Debussy met a young Spaniard who'd been in Paris for about 10 years at this time. His name was Ricardo Vignes. Vignes was a very close friend of the young composer Maurice Ravel, and I believe it was Ravel who introduced the two. I can't tell you that Ricardo Vignes was the greatest pianist of the early 20th century, or even that he was the greatest pianist around Paris at that time, but I will tell you that it was to Ricardo Vignes that Debussy and Ravel entrusted the first performances of most of their pieces over the next 10 years. Beginning with the one which we are going to hear right now, a work called Estampe, which dates from 1903 and 4. Estampe is a kind of pun because there's a medieval dance called Estampie, and for years I thought that must be what this piece is about.

A stump, stamped out literally, is a set of three pieces which are musical wood prints. The first piece is called Pagodas, having literally to do with Indonesia, as Marguerite Long tells us. She was a piano pupil of Debussy who wrote a charming book. She says, "This is a work, the pattern of which is Eastern, but also the emotion, the regret of a country that is too gentle. Here are dances, the fish ponds, even the enigmatic smile on the faces of the gods of the country. One sees pointed roofs, hears little bells, and the tinkle of transparent porcelain." I'm reading you these lovely words because we won't have a chance to hear the piece because we have so much other music to get to, but isn't that lovely? You can hear the tinkle of transparent porcelain. We will hear the second and third sections of Estampe. The second part is an habanera called Evening in Granada, and the final piece, The Garden in the Rain. Little kids playing in the Luxembourg Gardens in Paris. It's raining lightly, and then the sun breaks through. You'll even hear the little folk song they're singing, Nous n'irons plus au bois. Here is Aldo Ciccolini playing the second and third parts of Estampe.

You may very well know the wonderful young French pianist Jean-Yves Thibaudet. This is Aldo Ciccolini. Ciccolini is the teacher of Jean Thibaudet. Aldo Ciccolini playing the second and third sections of a stomp, piano music from 1904 of Claude Debussy. We heard Evening in Granada and Garden in the Rain. Let's get one more piece of piano music from right around this time, and this gives me a chance to sort of check in on our man's love life. Around 1903, the marriage to beloved Lily Tessier, the woman over whom Debussy threatened suicide if she were not to marry him, this marriage sadly was dissolving, and Debussy was very much in love with a woman named Emma Bardach. They made a trip, they saw the sea, and from this comes an ecstatic piece called L'Île Joyeuse. I have an idea that it might be interesting to hear about a minute of Vladimir Horowitz playing L'Île Joyeuse and then compare that to a complete orchestration of the same piece. So, the opening section of L'Île Joyeuse on the piano, and then the orchestra takes over.

Jeffrey Simon conducting the Philharmonia Orchestra, L'Île Joyeuse, and yes, we did make a crossfade, as we call it in this fancy audio business, between Vladimir Horowitz, who played the opening of this piece for us, piano music originally from Debussy from 1904. It's actually based on a painting of Watteau, the Isle of Joy, L'Île Joyeuse. You're tuned into Exploring Music, and this week we are exploring the world and music of Claude Debussy. Drop us a line. Write to us at Exploring Music, that's all one word, exploringmusic@wfmt.com. At the age of 18, Manuel Debussy, the father of the composer Claude, went off to see the world. He joined the Marine Light Infantry and spent 8 years in the service. What he really saw was the sea, and when he came back to Paris, he inculcated in his eldest son the love of the sea. Years later, Debussy said to some friends, "You may not know this. You think I've always been a musician, but I was actually brought up to be a sailor." It seems that Debussy was never happier than when he was by the sea, or at least contemplating water. In fact, when Debussy started work on the tone poem La Mer, he was living in Burgundy, and he wrote to a friend saying, "You might say that the ocean doesn't exactly wash the hills of Burgundy, and that what I am doing might be like painting a landscape in a studio." Many art historians have pointed out that although the Impressionist painters were originally known for having taken their art outdoors, they were far from the first. There were French painters like Corot, for example, who had done that a long time before. It wasn't so much that Monet went out to paint cathedrals in plein air or haystacks in the field instead of putting them up in his studio. It was more how the Impressionist painters treated light that gave their painting their special magic. And it's the same with Debussy. He insisted that his publisher publish a woodprint on the front page of the score of La Mer. It's by the Japanese artist Hokusai, the deep sea wave off Kanagawa. I'm looking at a black and white reproduction of this, but you all know this wonderful, vivid, curving wave in the distance, Mount Fuji. There's the sea, majestic. It commands us, not the other way around. You hear that right away at the opening of the tone poem La Mer. The first movement is called From Dawn to Midday on the Sea, and you get immediately a sense of the vastness of the sea from the very first measures. A lot of B's in it. It's sort of a round B minor in a way. I won't play too much of this since part of the joy of this piece is the orchestration. This empty music

He's already covered an enormous range from this B all the way up to that one in the top strings. Then you get this mysterious chord. It's misty. The light is just beginning to play. You can hear the spot several score pages later where the sun comes up. We're around D flat major now, so this B natural has given over to this note, D flat, here and here, and the orchestra plays like waves. This line in the cellos. Now, some of Debussy's close friends, like Erik Satie, used to make fun of Debussy's tendency to give rather poetic titles to his pieces of music. You have to recall that Satie went very far in the other direction and wrote nonsensical titles like Three Pieces in the Shape of a Pear, for example, one of my favorites. So here's Satie looking at Debussy's score, La Mer, already poetic to begin with, in the first movement called From Dawn to Midday on the Sea. And he says, ah, yes, Claude, I especially like that part around 11:15 a.m. Well, it's a good line, funny, worth repeating today. But in fact, Debussy has the last laugh because when we move up there to here, you can hear the sun come up. Let's hear a complete performance now of La Mer. It's really a symphonic poem in three movements. The first movement, From Dawn to Midday on the Sea. The second movement, The Play of the Waves. And the final movement, Dialogue of the Wind and the Sea. It's a storm scene. Here is Charles Munch with the Boston Symphony Orchestra, La Mer.

A brilliant, blazing, triumphant conclusion to La Mer. That was the Boston Symphony playing brilliantly under the great Charles Munch. There's a recording made in the early 60s that holds up so well. Munch had a feeling for Debussy, and you can feel that storm scene come up and that great chorale that seems to rescue us at the end. Marvelous performance. And it's about time to check up on Debussy's love life, too. La Mer shows Debussy at full sail. In fact, he had married Emma Bardach, and just 2 weeks after the premiere of La Mer, they had a daughter whom they called Chouchou. And boy, was Chouchou ever daddy's girl. Debussy loved this little girl desperately, wrote her charming music. Let's hear some of it. We hear Dr. Gratus ad Parnassum, which is a set of scales. Debussy's reminding his daughter to practice the piano. Also, Serenade for the Doll, and the Snow is Dancing. This is Andre Watts.

Your poor daddy is very sad at not seeing the pretty little form of Shu Shu for so many days and not hearing her songs and her bursts of laughter. In fact, all the noises this little person makes. Insupportable at times, but more often charming. And how about Xanthi, the old collie? Is he still tearing up the garden? Well, I authorize you to scold him in a loud voice. A letter from Debussy on the road to his daughter Shu Shu. We just heard Andre Watt's loving performance of Dr. Gratus ad Parnassum, Serenade for the Doll, and The Snow is Dancing, music from Children's Corner, music for little Shu Shu, who is a little confused, she once told Marguerite Long. She came up to Marguerite, this great pianist, and said, "I really don't know what to do. Daddy wants me to play the piano, but he forbids me to make a noise."

Well, that's all the time we have for music today. Join us tomorrow. We'll conclude our exploration of the life and music of Claude Debussy. In the meantime, stay put. This is a great place to listen to the radio.

0: Exploring Music is produced by Sidney Gillard at WFMT in Chicago and produced and engineered by Bill Sigmund at Digital Island Studios here in New York City. Our production assistants are Ella Pinsloop, Eric Opland, Adela Skoronsky, and Weston Williams. Rebecca Neistat is the WFMT production and syndication manager. 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I'm Bill McLaughlin. 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

Hello, and welcome to Episodes in Opera. I'm Jenny Dawson, and this episode looks right back to the very beginnings of opera, and the group which is generally credited with inventing opera, the Florentine Camerata. Camerata, from the Italian camera, meaning room or chamber, simply means a group or gathering, a club if you like, but a very loosely constituted one. We take its name from Giulio Caccini's mention of it in the preface to his opera Eurydice of 1600, where it refers to a group of musicians and intellectuals who used to meet at the palace of Count Giovanni de' Bardi in Florence. To credit this group with inventing opera is a rather misleading simplification, though a popular one, and we'll try to shine some light on its shady beginnings. But first, a little music from Count Bardi and some of his friends, who collaborated on one of the most spectacular shows ever staged to celebrate the 1589 wedding in Florence of the Grand Duke Ferdinand of Tuscany and Princess Christine of Lorraine.

Three excerpts from The Golden Age is Foretold, one of the intermedi making up the splendid Florentine spectacle of 1589. A pity we couldn't see the fire-breathing dragon, the flying machines, or the ship full of sailors, but we did hear music by Cristofano Malvezzi, Giulio Caccini, and Count Giovanni de Bardi himself. To perform it were soprano Emily van Evera and the Taverner Consort Choir and Players, conducted by Andrew Parrott. A musical drama with singing characters, lavish costumes, splendid sets, astonishing stage machinery. It sounds a lot like opera, doesn't it? But this spectacle was presented in 1589, a decade before what is customarily considered the birth of opera, so perhaps we should consider it as an older sibling. Obviously, opera didn't emerge from nowhere. Music drama goes back at least as far as the ancient Greeks. By the time of the splendid courts of the Renaissance, each vying with another to impress during important occasions, the staging of music dramas was technically astounding. To astound was its chief purpose. The poetry and music naturally had to match the production in splendour, and from this period came polyphonic masterpieces. But there was an artistic limit to how far polyphony could go, and some of the greatest minds of the time started speculating about the nature of music in the golden age of classical artistic perfection, that of ancient Greece. Never mind that no examples survived from this time. These were thinkers and philosophers, and the Camerata postulated that the vocal ideal should be monody, or accompanied solo song, a form of naturally inflected recitative known as stile rappresentativo.

Three songs from the collection by Giulio Caccini entitled Le Nuove Musiche, The New Music, the second volume of which spelt out the new music and the new manner of writing it. We heard soprano Catherine Bott with the new London consort directed by Philip Pickett. Caccini is one of the composers who is often credited with writing the first opera. Only one of the composers, though, since the camaraderie of the Camerata was fraught with musical politicking of the murkiest kind. In 1600, Caccini's work Il Rapimento di Cefalo was preceded, by only a few days, by Jacopo Peri's opera Eurydice, into which Caccini, not wanting to give Peri a free run at the title, interpolated some of his own settings. He then composed and quickly published his own Eurydice, which was not, however, performed in its entirety until 1602. But in any case, in 1598, Peri had collaborated with Jacopo Corsi on a work, Daphne, and this almost certainly has the best claim to the title First Opera. Unfortunately, only a few fragments of its music survive. We do, however, have most of Peri's Eurydice of 1600.

In the first of those excerpts from Peri's Eurydice, we heard Adele Bonnet's Venus advising the Orpheus of Rodolfo Farolli to use his music to melt the stony hearts of the underworld. He was clearly successful, for he was then joined by Nerina Santini as his beloved Eurydice. The Coro Polifonico of Milan and I Solisti di Milano were conducted by Angelo Efrikian in that happy ending. To cloud the issue of opera's development a little further, between 1587 and 1600, there was resident in Florence one Emilio de Cavalieri, a friend, or at least colleague, of both Caccini and Peri. As the Grand Duke of Tuscany's superintendent of the arts, and thus the overseer of public and private entertainments, he was a key figure in any musical presentations. Peri acknowledged Cavalieri's influence in the preface to his opera Eurydice, and Cavalieri's play with music Rappresentazione di anima e di corpo, the play of the body and the soul, of 1600, was written in the new style, the stile rappresentativo. Although Peri and Caccini usually fight it out between them for the credit of writing the first opera, Cavalieri, who had returned to Rome by the time of writing his work, can himself claim several firsts. His Rappresentazione is the earliest music drama in the new style of which the music has survived complete, and it was the first such work to be printed. The work is sometimes referred to as an oratorio rather than an opera, but this is the result of a misinterpretation of the term.

Tatiana Troianis is the soul and Hermann Prey is the body, in that excerpt from Cavalieri's Rappresentazione di Anima e di Corpo, the play of the body and the soul. We also heard the Vienna Chamber Choir, the Vienna Kapelle Akademica, and the Wolfgang von Karajan Ensemble, directed by Sir Charles Mackerras. Interestingly, although the composers may fight it out historically for the first opera claim, the librettist is undisputed, Ottavio Rinuccini. Rinuccini had contributed to the wedding celebrations which we heard at the beginning of this programme, and one of its intermedi, that of the battle between Apollo and the dragon, served him as the starting point for his libretto for Daphne, which was the first text for an opera. Rinuccini specified of Daphne that he'd written it, quote, solely to test the power of modern music, that is, the recitative style, or stile rappresentativo. It's not surprising that this style was attractive to a writer, since, unlike in polyphonic settings, one can actually hear and understand all the subtlety of the words. It presented new opportunities to the composer, too, and as the century progressed, composers made the most of it.

Mezzo-soprano Magdalena Koschena, with Private Musica under Pierre Pitzel, sang Udite Amanti from L'Eraclito Amoroso, Heraclitus in Love, by Barbara Strozzi, one of the later stars of the early Baroque vocal heavens. No discussion of the early days of opera could ignore the musical giant Claudio Monteverdi, whose life, from 1567 to 1643, spanned this entire period of development. His first opera, Orfeo, was a fairly early entrant in the operatic stakes, being performed in 1607 at Mantua, and is certainly the earliest opera which can reasonably be described as standard repertoire now. Indeed, in modern times, for many years, the operas of Monteverdi were virtually the only ones from this period to be staged. And while opera companies, particularly the smaller ones, are now much more adventurous, Monteverdi's works are legitimately considered to be in a class of their own.

A heartbroken lament from Orpheus, his friends, and the unfortunate messenger, then a quick jump to the obligatory happy ending of Monteverdi's Orfeo. We heard Nigel Rogers and Kurt Ekvilutz, Lajos Kosma and Kathy Barbarian, with the Capella Antiqua of Munich and the Concertus Musicus of Vienna, all directed by Nikolaus Arnoncourt. In this episode in opera, we've been looking at opera's beginnings, the Florentine Camerata, and other elements involved in its rather complicated birth. Like most aspects of music, it developed from a confluence of factors rather than a single lightning flash, and many contributors played their part. I'm Jenny Dawson, thanking you for your company, and hoping you enjoyed this brief consideration of the Camerata and opera's beginnings.

Barry Gorman has prepared a chamber music program of works with a French flair, starting with Louis-Gaston Gahn, 1862 to 1923, a conductor and composer of French operas, operettas, ballet and marches. Gahn was born in the Auvergne region of France and grew up in Issy-les-Moulineaux in the suburbs of Paris. He studied under César Franck and Jules Massenet at the Conservatoire de Paris. He conducted at the Nouveau Théâtre de la Rue Blanche and at the Folies Bergères, and later led a concert series at the Monte Carlo Casino. Born from the annual competitive examinations at the Paris Conservatoire, the Concours, Gahn's Andante et Scherzo, 1901, was dedicated to the man who started it all, Paul Tafanel. The work is two interlinked movements, the first slow and lyrical, where the student would be expected to display qualities of tone and musical expression, and the second a technical tour de force of fast fingerwork and dazzling articulation. We hear Susan Milan, flute, accompanied by Ian Brown, piano.

Susan Milan flute and Ian Brown piano, performing Gann's Andante et Scherzo. From flute virtuosity to violin, and that leads us to Antonio Bazzini, 1818 to 1897. At the age of 18, Bazzini met Paganini and became completely influenced by that master's art and style. Paganini encouraged Bazzini to begin his concert career that year, and he quickly became one of the most highly regarded artists of his time. In 1864, he retired from the concert stage and turned to composition. Bazzini devoted himself to that art, gradually abandoning the virtuoso opera fantasias and character pieces which had formed a large part of his earlier work. He composed an opera and a number of dramatic cantatas, sacred works, concert overtures and symphonic poems over the next two decades. However, his greatest success was with his chamber music compositions, which earned him a central place in the Italian instrumental renaissance of the 19th century. In 1873, he became composition professor at the Milan Conservatory, where he taught Catalani, Mascagni, and Puccini. Trois morceaux lyriques consist of three pieces: Nocturne, a lyrical effusion, Scherzo, with some Schumann-esque moments, and Berceuse, a restful lullaby.

Tuamo So Lyrique by Bazzini, performed by Chloe Hanslip violin and Caspar Franz piano. For our final work in chamber music, Barry Gorman has chosen Saint-Saëns Piano Trio No. 1 in F major, Opus 18. During the third quarter of the 19th century, when the French only seemed interested in opera, Camille Saint-Saëns, 1835 to 1921, almost single-handedly attempted to make the case for chamber music, which so many of his countrymen continued to think of as something German. Although famous for his larger orchestral works and instrumental concertos, he devoted a great deal of time and effort to writing chamber music. Not only does he have two string quartets to his credit, but he also wrote three works for piano trio, a serenade for piano, organ, violin and viola or cello, a quintet for piano, two violins, viola and cello, a caprice on Danish and Russian airs for piano, flute, oboe and B-flat clarinet, and his septet for piano, trumpet, two violins, viola, cello and bass. Although the first piano trio is a relatively early work, by the time he came to write it in 1863, Saint-Saëns already had composed a piano quintet, a piano trio suite, and a serenade. The well-respected critic and savant Emile Bauermann writes of Piano Trio No. 1 as follows. The first piano trio is one of the most inspired moments of his youth. The opening theme of the first movement, Allegro Vivace, expresses the joy of adventure. Its alluring gaiety communicates itself to the cello and permeates passages that are heavy with foreboding, as well as those that are buoyant. The following andante is a model of plastic and expressive melody. The main theme unfolds like an ancient ballad, while the conclusion is filled with an intimate tenderness. The sprightly third movement, Scherzo, is filled with humour and wonderful cross-rhythms and pizzicato effects. Much of the same buoyant spirit of the first movement is also to be found in the boisterous finale, Allegro. I hope you enjoy it.

And so we end this evening's chamber music program with the Piano Trio No. 1 by Saint-Saëns, performed by the Joachim Trio. Thanks to our programmer, Barry Gorman. I'm Leslie Martin-Nightingale, and you're listening to 4MBS Classic FM.

0: Hello, I'm Ross Sadler, and welcome to this week's edition of Tribute, a programme in which we honour a major anniversary along the musical trail, be it the birth or death of a composer, or any other important musical event. Tomorrow sadly sees the 50th anniversary of the death of early music specialist, recorder player and broadcaster David Munro. Sad as all deaths inevitably are, the loss of David Munro in 1976 at the age of just 33 was particularly pointed because he took his own life. And he took his life at a time when his career could not have been more at a zenith and when his popular broadcasts were bringing early music and its performance to millions.
1: In England, we've preserved the tradition of one particular type of medieval pipe, played as a one-man band with a drum. And in later times, it became a standard instrument for the comedians. One famous Elizabethan player was Richard Tarleton, one of the most accomplished and popular comedians of the time. Another was William Kemp, who played some of the early comic parts in Shakespeare. He created a sensation by dancing a Morris dance all the way from London to Norwich, and subsequently wrote a book about it called Kemp's 9 Days Wonder.
2: Here's a popular dance tune from the 18th century called Piper's Fancy.

0: Playing the pipe and tabor, like Morris dancing, is one of the old English traditions which has survived. Morris dance teams up and down the country have their own regular player of what is usually known in folk dance terminology as the whittle and dub.
1: That clip was taken from one of David Munro's very successful series of broadcasts and telecasts. And while many great musical figures, such as Sir Henry Walford Davies, Leonard Bernstein and André Previn, have carried understanding of major repertoire to people via the mass media, it was David Munro who did this so effectively in the case of early music. Even more to the point, the public were not hearing the message from a mature composer or maestro who had control of one of the world's major orchestras, but from a young man in his late 20s and a very modern appearance.
0: Anyway, the Crusaders managed to capture some of these strange new instruments and brought them back home to Europe, where they remained in use for over 500 years. Still, out of doors, of course.

as you could hear, the shawm was quite a jazzy instrument, good for dance music, and throughout the Middle Ages and the Renaissance, it was used in Europe for ceremonial music of all kinds. Excuse me, I'm rather out of breath. This instrument comes all the way from China. Nearer home, shawms are still played in Morocco, where this instrument comes from, in France, where this little biniou is used in Brittany with the bagpipe, across the Pyrenees to Spain, where they use this dulzaina, and also in Spain, two mechanized versions of the shawm, the tiple and the tenora, both complete with 19th century key system. Renaissance makers produced the tiniest woodwind instrument ever made, the Garklein Flirtlein, literally the very little flute.

And recorders were made in increasingly larger sizes, too. The first reed organ was the Regal, in which the reeds are contained in short wooden resonators, and the general effect is rather like a consort of crumhorns. This instrument is an original one, made by the German maker Haser in 1684. So, not unnaturally, it tends to sound a little querulous with age.

David Munro introducing his listeners to the sound of shawms and crumhorns. Munro was born on the 12th of August 1942 in Birmingham, where both his parents taught at the University of Birmingham. Munro attended King Edward's School in Birmingham until 1960. He excelled academically and was noted for his treble voice. He was lent a bassoon and returned it in about a fortnight, having completely mastered the instrument. In 1960, the young David Munro took a gap year and went to Peru to teach English at Markham College in Lima under the British Council Student Teacher Scheme. During this year, he also took the opportunity to tour Brazil, Bolivia, Peru, and Chile, immersing himself in the tradition of music of Latin America. This passion not only involved listening to the music, but also collecting folk instruments. He returned to Britain with a number of Bolivian flutes and other obscure instruments. 16 years later, David Munro, Alan Lumsden, James Tyler, and others performed an Andean tune in a short clip from the BBC TV2's five-part series Ancestral Voices. This was, of course, music that David Munro had collected during his South American sojourn.

David Munro and friends performing a piece of folk music from South America. On his return to England, David Munro attended university. While reading English for a master's degree at Pembroke College, Cambridge, he became involved in musical performance, playing South American instruments in a student's autumn term concert organized by Christopher Hogwood. A professor of music, none other than Thurston Dart, was intrigued by Munro's performance and encouraged him to explore links between Latin American folk instruments and early European instruments. While visiting Dart's study, Munro noticed a crumb horn hanging on the wall. Dart suggested that Munro borrow it, and this inspired Munro to commence an independent study of early musical instruments.

0: David Munro leading a crumhorn concert in the Padoana from the Banchetto Musicale of 1617. Starting from his ability as a pianist, singer and bassoonist, Munro began to acquire copies of medieval and Renaissance instruments, together with folk instruments such as the Chinese shawm and Spanish bagpipes. While still an undergraduate, he began to give lecture recitals, initially assisted by Mary Remont.
1: In the Ming Dynasty, women were forbidden to play the zither, and it became the favorite instrument of Taoist and Buddhist monks. So, it exchanged its ancient magical associations for those of the monastery. But the voice of the zither must always be heard with respect.

David Munro playing a Chinese flute accompanied by a Chinese zither. Later, David Munro formed a trio with Christopher Hogwood and his future wife, Gillian Reed. They toured music clubs and music societies giving recitals featuring predominantly medieval and Renaissance music, some of which was featured in the Oryx LP, The Medieval Sound. From this LP, we're going to hear six pieces from the court of Henry VIII, followed by five popular Elizabethan melodies.

From the LP Medieval Sound, we heard David Munro, Christopher Hogwood and Gillian Reid playing those pieces from the time of Henry VIII and Elizabeth I. Although, as we've just seen, he displayed a talent for a wide variety of instruments, David Munro had a particularly lasting influence as a recorder player. His English style of discreet and controlled expression contrasts with the greater tonal flexibility of the continental style espoused by the Dutch recorder player Frans Bruggen and others. And Munro's style of recorder playing is obvious in this recording of the Concerto in B-flat major for treble recorder strings and continuo HWV 294 by Handel. Originally written as a harp concerto for performance in Alexander's Feast, this work is also known in a recorder concerto and an organ concerto form.

David Munro as soloist with the Academy of St. Martin in the Fields, directed by Sir Neville Mariner, and the Concerto in B-flat Major for Treble Recorder, Strings and Continuo, HWV 294 by Handel. David Munro's next move was to join the Royal Shakespeare Company Wind Band. They'd employed him as a bassoonist, but David Munro soon sensed that Shakespeare productions should be accompanied by music played on instruments of the playwright's time. Under the encouragement of music director Guy Wolfden, David Munro restored authentic period sound to these productions. This undoubtedly led to Munro's success with his soundtrack for the television drama The Six Wives of Henry VIII. David Munro's soundtrack contained authentic music played on original instruments and generated worldwide enthusiasm for music and instruments from the Renaissance period. In 1967, 3 years before the television series was made, David Munro had formed the Early Music Consort of London with James Bowman, countertenor, Oliver Brooks, viols, and Christopher Hogwood, harpsichord. They were joined by a lutenist in 1969. The consort was first heard in London in 1968, but had given its debut in Leuven in 1967. Besides regular concerts, it provided period music arranged and composed by Munro for television and films. The Six Wives of Henry VIII was the most notable of these. From the score, we'll be hearing a selection of pieces, and I'll announce these as we go through. Bass dance.

Those excerpts of Renaissance music, arranged for the 1970 television series The Six Wives of Henry VIII, were played by the early music consort of London, led of course by tonight's featured musical figure, David Munro. The consort, both in its original format and augmented forms, including extra instruments and voices, gave polished and thrilling performances of medieval and Renaissance music, often in programmes based on broad themes such as kings and queens, music from the royal courts of Europe, or music of the Americas. The consort brought to enthusiastic audiences a large, important repertory of music previously regarded primarily as the domain of scholars. Munro's exuberance guided and dominated the group's work, and his industry and musicianship were responsible for many attractive and well-balanced performances and recordings. In 1976, David Munro hanged himself while in a state of depression. The recent deaths of his father and father-in-law, to whom he dedicated his sole book on Renaissance instruments, are thought to have contributed to his decision to take his own life. David Munro had, however, attempted suicide by drug overdose the previous year. At the time of his death, David Munro was already regarded as one of the most influential musicians of his generation. And we'll end our program as Geoffrey Shaw and chorus join the early music consort of London in Chevalier Multi Estes Guarit from the 1971 album Music of the Crusades.

Welcome to Early Music Now. I'm Sarah Schneider. Grab a hot beverage and take a seat by the fire for a program of chilly favorites, including Winter by Vivaldi and Chédeville, The Cold Song by Henry Purcell, and a song about hail and snow by Jakob Obrecht. There'll also be plenty of dances to help keep us warm. Our performers include the Palladian Ensemble, Quadriga Consort, and the Dufay Collective. Let's get started with a few tracks from a 2015 release from Quadriga Consort called Winter's Delights, early Christmas music and carols from the British Isles. Our first piece is a traditional Scottish melody called Gloomy Winter, and later in the set we'll hear The Traveler Benighted in Snow

From Winter's Delights, early Christmas music and carols from the British Isles, featuring quadriga consort, we heard several pieces, including three traditional Irish tunes, Christmas Comes But Once a Year, The Ivy Leaf, and Early in the Morning. During the life of composer Nicolas Chédeville, there was a craze in French society for idealized scenes of nature and a longing to recreate ancient Arcadia. Just think of the famous landscapes of Watteau, showing beautifully dressed members of the upper classes living it up in the open air. Chédeville's favorite instruments, the hurdy-gurdy, flute, and musette, a type of bagpipe, fit this image perfectly. Chédeville also loved Italian music, and he was granted an official privilege to print his own arrangements of Italian concertos and sonatas, like those written by Antonio Vivaldi. Let's hear Winter from Les Saisons Amusantes, featuring the Palladian Ensemble with hurdy-gurdy player Nigel Eaton.

We heard Winter from Les Saisons Amusantes, music by Antonio Vivaldi, arranged by Nicolas Chédeville, and played by the Palladian Ensemble with hurdy-gurdy player Nigel Eaton. Thanks for tuning in for Early Music Now. Later in the show, we'll hear Winter from Vivaldi's Four Seasons, featuring violinist Théotime Langlois de Swart. But first, two pieces from the Renaissance, starting with a wintry instrumental work by Jacob Obrecht, Den Hagel en de Kalde Snee, The Hail and the Cold Snow, with members of Ultramontano. After that, Theater of Voices will perform Green Groweth the Holly, attributed to King Henry VIII.

piece attributed to King Henry VIII of England. And here's a portion of the text. Green groweth the holly, so doth the ivy. Though winter's blasts blow never so high, green groweth the holly. And we heard Theater of Voices, directed by Paul Hillier. You're listening to Early Music Now. Thanks for your company. I'm Sarah Schneider. We'll hear two frosty favorites by Henry Purcell now, starting with the Cold Song, his famous aria from King Arthur, in which the spirit of winter shivers his way back to consciousness after a long sleep. We'll hear Vox Luminous and soloist Sebastian Myris. After that, we'll hear Now Winter Comes Slowly from Purcell's The Faerie Queen, with soloist Stephen Varco and the English Baroque soloists directed by John Elliott Gardiner.

Two Chilly Favorites by Henry Purcell. That last piece was Now Winter Comes Slowly from Purcell's The Fairy Queen, sung by Stephen Varco and the English Baroque Soloists. Before that, we heard The Cold Song from King Arthur, featuring Sebastien Myrus and Vox Luminous, directed by Lionel Mounier. Antonio Vivaldi may have been a poet as well as a composer. Each of the concertos from his famous set, The Four Seasons, is accompanied by an anonymous sonnet, and the way in which the music and poetry dovetail strongly suggests that poet and composer were one and the same. The winter poem describes the bite of the frigid winter wind, slipping and falling on ice, and feeling the chill in a drafty house. But it's not all bad. The last line of the poem reminds us that winter has its own delights. Here's violinist Théotime Langlois de Swart and Le Consort with Winter from The Four Seasons by Antonio Vivaldi.

We heard Winter from The Four Seasons by Antonio Vivaldi, played by violinist Théotime Langlois de Swart and members of Le Consort. You're listening to Early Music Now. I'm Sarah Schneider. So glad you're here today.

We heard several tracks from a recording called To Drive the Cold Winter Away, Christmas Revels in Renaissance England, including the title track of that CD, sung by Vivian Ellis and performed by the Dufy Collective. Early Music Now is distributed by the WFMT Radio Network Chicago and is produced in the studios of KMFA in Austin, Texas, with funding provided by the Corporation for Public Broadcasting. I'm Sarah Schneider, very glad you were here today, and until next time.

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Vivaldi's music brought us to an end in our overnight programme, Classical CDs Till Dawn. We heard excerpts from La Tempesta de Mare and the Concerto No. 6 in C major. Cho Liang Lin, the violinist, with Anthony Newman, harpsichord, and a Portiff organ. It's exactly 6 o'clock.

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1: 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Hello, I'm Peter McCann. As always, a great pleasure to share Daybreak Classics with you, and this morning, Light and Bright as a bonus. Well, certainly for me, it's a bonus. 1 minute past 6 o'clock, let's check what's happening weather-wise. The forecast for this Friday, the 22nd of May, a mostly sunny day, slightly warmer than yesterday, 23 degrees in Brisbane, 24 Ipswich, 24 Logan, Bayside Suburbs 23, Gold Coast 23, Sunshine Coast 24 degrees. A partly cloudy weekend, in fact partly cloudy for the next couple of days. 17 to 25 on Saturday, 16 to 25 on Sunday. Just a light shower or two Sunday, the same for Monday and Tuesday, with maximums 24 degrees. And the nights start to get cooler from mid next week. Well, let's get Friday Daybreak Classics underway with a march.

And that's it. That's the march that we want to open Friday Daybreak with. It's the march from The Comedians, Opus 26, the music of Kabalevsky, with the Baro Russia Orchestra and TV Symphony Orchestra, Anatoly Lapanov conducting. 3 after 6 o'clock, let's enjoy a waltz. This is by a Sydney composer, George Palmer.

with the simple title Waltz No. 2. That's a waltz from the year 2002 by the Australian composer George Palmer, a former Supreme Court judge in New South Wales, long since retired and focusing on his music. In fact, he and Leah Purcell were jointly responsible for the beautiful soundtrack to the opera that concludes this weekend in Brisbane, The Drover's Wife. 8 minutes past 6 o'clock, we welcome the American soprano, Jessie Norman.

Harold Hurin was the forte pianist with the Polonaise No. 9 in F, music of Wilhelm Friedemann Bach, 14 after 6. To the opera now, Donizetti's comic opera La Fille de Regiment, The Daughter of the Regiment, and in this piece we have the hero, having joined the army to be near Marie, whom he fancies, is delighted that his fellow soldiers bring the pair together.

Orchestra, No Staff conducting. 17 minutes after 6 o'clock. One of our featured sopranos over the coming weekend in our Festival of Classics is Sally Ann Russell, mezzo-soprano. Here she's joined by Sarah McCliver and the Orchestra of the Antipodes under Anthony Walker.

Andrea Bocelli is singing Pour Mon Ame from La Fille de Regiment by Donizetti, the Maggio Musicale Orchestra of Florence with Giamatti.

Chomedoro from the music of it's a madrigal from what's his name? How quickly we forget. Monteverdi, that's the composer I'm looking for, Claudio Monteverdi, very much in the early stages of the Baroque period. That was Golden Tresses, Gleaming Treasures, and the featured artists were Sarah McLiver, soprano, Sally Ann Russell, mezzo, Orchestra of the Antipodes under Anthony Walker. As I said at the introduction, you can enjoy the voice of Sally Ann Russell as part of Opera Is Born, which is this coming Sunday, 24th of May, 3 p.m. in the City Tabernacle Baptist Church, Spring Hill. And Sally Ann will also be joining us on Saturday morning as part of our My Musical Journey interview. That's around about 8:10 tomorrow, 21 minutes after 6 o'clock.

Riccardo Muti conducting the Vienna Philharmonic Orchestra with the third movement, Marked Minuet, from the Symphony No. 41 in C major by Mozart. Catalogue number is KV551, and that symphony is also known as the Jupiter Symphony. 26 after 6 o'clock as we move to the music of Ravel.

0: Maurice Ravel's music from Le Tombeau de Couperin. That was the Rigaudon, performed by the Dallas Symphony Orchestra, Eduardo Mazza conducting. And it's exactly 6:30 on this Friday morning.
1: Explore the birth of opera with the Queensland Baroque Orchestra and guests on Sunday the 24th of May as part of the 4MBS Festival of Classics. Exquisite works by Vivaldi, Purcell, Monteverdi and more are brought to life by mezzo-soprano Sally-Ann Russell and countertenor Tobias Mertz in Opera is Born, A Journey into the Origins of Opera. John Foster conducts the event at the City Tabernacle Baptist Church, Spring Hill, at 3 p.m. on Sunday the 24th of May. Tickets are $50 with concessions offered. The box office is now open at 4MBS Ticketing, 4mbs.com.au or phone 3847 1717 weekdays for customer assistance.
0: And on the subject of opera, after triumphant seasons in Perth and Sydney, Opera Queensland presents Rusalka to Brisbane audiences at QPAC's brand new Glasshouse Theatre. 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Tickets are selling fast, and Opera Queensland is a station.

March Caprice, the music of Delius, performed by the Sydney Symphony Orchestra, Patrick Thomas conducting. 23 minutes to 7 o'clock. Music for voice now, and the voice is that of John Langstaff, singing three very short pieces of traditional English music.

There was a frog lived in a well, whipsy diddly dandy dee. There was a mouse lived in a mill, whipsy diddly dandy dee. This frog he would a wooing ride, with sword and buckler by his side, with a harum scarum diddlum darum, whipsy diddly dandy dee. He rode till he came to Mouse's hall, whipsy diddly dandy dee, where he most tenderly did call, whipsy diddly dandy dee. Oh, Mistress Mouse, are you at home? And if you are, oh, pray come down, with a harum scarum diddlum darum, whipsy diddly dandy dee. My Uncle Rat is not at home, whipsy diddly dandy dee, I dare not for my life come down, whipsy diddly dandy dee. Then Uncle Rat, he soon comes home, and who's been here since I've been gone? With a harum scarum diddlum darum, whipsy diddly dandy dee. Here's been a fine young gentleman, whipsy diddly dandy dee, who swears he'll have me if he can, whipsy diddly dandy dee. Then Uncle Rat gave his consent and made a handsome settlement, with a harum scarum diddlum darum, whipsy diddly dandy dee. 4 partridge pies with season made, whipsy diddly dandy dee. 2 potted larks and marmalade, whipsy diddly dandy dee. 4 woodcocks and a venison pie, I would that at

three English folk songs there. We started with The Frog in the Well, and then with the Tottenham Road, and finally Dance to Your Daddy. John Longstaff, along with the pianist Gerald Moore. 20 minutes to 7 o'clock. Music for ballet now. This is the music of Hummel.

A Bell music by Johann Nepomuk Hummel. That's for the Magic Bell Tower. We heard the London Mozart Players under Howard Shelley. It's 7:15 on this Friday morning. Change of pace now. Johann Sebastian Bach.

0: The music of Johann Sebastian Bach from his orchestral suite number 1 in C, BWV 1066, Tafel Music under Eugenie Lemon. It's exactly 12 minutes to 7 o'clock.
1: 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Revolution Remixed will be performed in the QPAC Concert Hall on Friday the 29th of May and at the Empire Theatre Toowoomba on Saturday the 30th of May. 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

A wonderful duet for deep voices, Nikolai Georgiev, bass, and Pietro Cupicilli, the baritone, with the London Symphony Orchestra under Richard Bonney. From the opera I Puritani by Bellini, we heard Sound the Trumpets. Coming up to 6 minutes to 7 o'clock, BBC World News, not that far away. To the music of the Neapolitan composer Mario Pelati, a very short life, born in 1903, passed in 1938. This is the minuet from his Suite for Strings and Piano.

The Minuet from Suite for String and Piano from 1925. The music of Mario Pilati with the Slovak Radio Symphony Orchestra. It's 2.5 minutes to 7 o'clock to take us to 7, a familiar piece by Mozart.

0: Alla Turca, that very popular piece by Mozart, performed by the Vienna Mozart Orchestra. It's 7 o'clock, time for BBC World News, sponsored by Burrell Stockbroking and Wealth Management. 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
1: I'm Debbie Russ with the BBC News. The US Secretary of State Marco Rubio has described Cuba as a threat to national security and says the likelihood of a negotiated peaceful settlement is not high. But he said Washington was ready if the leadership in Havana had a change of heart. Will Grant is in Havana.
2: The growing threat of military action, with President Trump saying things like he can do whatever he likes with Cuba, that Cuba would be next after Iran, is also backed up with all the military might that they saw on display in the Venezuelan example, and is now beginning to make itself known in the Cuban example too, with overflights from spy planes, with, we understand, some movement of warships within the Caribbean. Again, of course, those may still be in the Caribbean from the build-up around Venezuela. All of it is rumblings of war, which make many Cubans extremely worried.
1: An angry crowd has set fire to a hospital in the eastern Congo after the death of a patient suspected to have had Ebola. During the chaos, six patients escaped, including three confirmed to be infected with Ebola. From Kinshasa, Emery Makumeno gave us the details.
3: In Ituri province, a young boy died of Ebola, and friends and family came to claim the body or the remains. Of course, Ebola dead are highly contagious, so they couldn't give the body. So these youngsters, as we believe, have stormed the two Ebola treatment centers, at least the isolation tents that have been there. It was completely set alight with beds and completely set on fire.
1: Officials say the outbreak has killed more than 150 people. A Turkish court has ordered the suspension of the current leader of the main opposition party, Özgür Özel. It's the latest ruling to target the CHP. Emily Wither reports from Istanbul.
4: Turkey's main opposition party, the CHP, has seen hundreds of its members arrested in the last year. Now a court has ordered the removal of its leader, Özgür Özel, citing irregularities in the Congress that elected him, reinstating his predecessor. Its most prominent figure, the Istanbul mayor, Ekrem İmamoğlu, has been in jail for more than a year. He was announced as the party's candidate for presidency against Recep Tayyip Erdogan before he was jailed. The CHP insists the cases are politically motivated, while the government says the judiciary is independent.
1: President Trump has postponed the signing of his own executive order on regulating new AI models, saying he didn't like certain elements of it. The order had called for voluntary government testing before the release of large-scale systems to the public. You're listening to The World News from the BBC. Meta has settled the first of several lawsuits brought by US school districts alleging social media platforms have fueled a youth mental health crisis. The case, brought by a district in Kentucky, accused Meta and other tech firms of designing addictive apps linked to anxiety, depression and self-harm. The Democratic Party in the United States has published a long-delayed report on why Kamala Harris lost the last presidential election to Donald Trump. The autopsy concluded that the Biden administration and the Harris campaign had failed to attack Mr. Trump adequately. It also highlighted an inability or unwillingness to listen to all voters. Relatives of victims who died in an Air France plane crash in 2009 have welcomed a ruling which has found the airline and the manufacturer Airbus guilty of corporate manslaughter. 228 people were killed when the plane travelling between Rio de Janeiro and Paris crashed into the Atlantic Ocean. Here's Hugh Schofield from Paris.
5: The families will be pleased. They've pushed from the start for a recognition of what they see as the two companies' liability in all of this. They have a strong sort of anti-corporate sentiment behind it. They feel that the companies are doing what companies always do, which is offloading the guilt on dead humans, the poor pilots who died, and shirking through the use of massive legal fees, shirking their own responsibility. So they're satisfied that they think they've been vindicated, though it's not the end of the matter, it will get to the higher court.
1: The mother and stepfather of two young French boys, found alone and in tears by the side of a road in southern Portugal, have been arrested. The boys, aged 3 and 5, are reported to have been blindfolded by the adults, who told them they were playing a game before driving away. The children were carrying backpacks with food and water, but no identity documents. That's the latest BBC News.
0: More news at 8 a.m. Let's take a weather update now, sponsored by Springboard Opera, presenting Verdi's Divas, a major event in the 4MBS Festival of Classic, bringing to life dramatic moments from Rigoletto, La Traviata, Aida and more in the exquisite surrounds of the Grand on Anne in the Masonic Centre, 311 Anne Street in the city. Verdi's Diva, accompanied by orchestra and chorus, is this Saturday, 23rd of May, 7 p.m. Book through 4MBS ticketing, that's 4mbs.com.au, or phone 3847 1717, weekdays for customer assistance if required. Having said that, let's check what the weather has in store for us. We can expect a mostly sunny day, relatively mild, 23 degrees in Brisbane, 24 Ipswich, 24 Logan. Bayside suburbs and the Gold Coast, 23 degrees, Sunshine Coast, 24. Partly cloudy weekend, 17 to 25 on Saturday, 16 to 25 on Sunday with the odd shower or two, and light showers persisting into the early part of next week. 7 minutes after 7 o'clock. 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

An excerpt from the Overlander's Suite, the music by John Ireland with the London Philharmonic Orchestra, Sir Adrian Bolt. And that piece comes from a film, a 1947 Australian film, The Overlanders, which saw Deborah Carr and Robert Mitchum struggling with their Australian accent. 11 minutes after 7 o'clock. Let's return to opera.

0: Much obliged. That's the duet from The Elixir of Love, the music of Donizetti. And singing their lungs out were Luciano Pavarotti and Spiro Melas. And also singing their lungs out this weekend's Choir Works.
1: Journey from the timeless beauty of Gregorian chant through to Handel's dramatic Chandos Anthem No. 11, Let God Arise, and Dan Forrest's Looks, with Choirworks' next choral experience, Into the Light. 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Step out of the noise and into a space of reflection, hope, and illumination. Tickets for Into the Light on Saturday, May the 23rd, 6:30 p.m. at St. John's Cathedral are available at trybooking.com.au/DJGOO. 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

Music from Finland. That's the music of Heikki Altoila, a Finnish composer, lived from 1905 to 1993. He won an award for that particular waltz, which is titled Akseli and Elina's Wedding Waltz. And the performance, well, I won't embarrass myself trying to pronounce the Finnish orchestra, but delightful piece of music, isn't it? Lovely waltz. 21 minutes after 7 o'clock.

Camerata Bern, with the concerto number 1 in D minor, and in D major, I'm sorry. The music of Alessandro Marcello, so we have a touch of Baroque there. The third movement of that concerto number 1 was performed by Camerata Bern, as we said, bringing the time to almost 24 minutes after 7 o'clock. Well, now in its 33rd year, the 4MBS Festival of Classics is arguably Australia's longest and largest running festival, solely devoted to the classical genre. In 2026, the festival runs up until the 14th of June and offers over 20 individual performances, including our spectacular tribute to Dame Joan Sutherland. A brilliant cast, including Ava Kong, Marusha, and Rosario Lispina, team with guest singers from Opera Queensland, the Queensland Choir, Brisbane Symphony Orchestra, and more at the Brisbane City Hall, Sunday, 31st of May. A brochure is now available, or you can go online. Just call 3847 1717 if you wish to have a brochure sent to you, or better still, all the details are at 4mbs.com.au. And the 4MBS Festival of Classics is supported by the Queensland Government through Arts Queensland. As we said, one of the featured performers in the tribute to Dame Joan Sutherland is Marusha. Here she sings a very popular piece by Offenbach.

Belle Nuit, au Nuit d'Amour, the baccarole from The Tales of Hoffmann by Offenbach. We heard Marussia accompanied there by Lee Abrahamson and a recording by the Czech Symphony Orchestra. Don't forget, you can enjoy Marussia along with so many other stars, 31st of May, that's next weekend, not the coming weekend, 3 p.m. in the Brisbane City Hall in the Jones Sutherland Spectacular.

An excerpt from Dardanus by Jean-Philippe Rameau. We heard the cantillon with the Orchestra of the Antipodes, Anthony Walker conducting. It's coming up to 7:30 on this Friday morning. It's time for we had a look at what's happening in the 4MBS Music Diary. Scarlett Smith, soprano, Bradley Nolan, piano, Christian Pangaitan at piano, will perform works by Chopin, Debussy and others in St Mary's Church, Kangaroo Point, this evening at 6. Details on 0411 583 920. 0411 583 920. The Unharmony Chamber Ensemble will perform arrangements of excerpts from operas by Mozart, Rossini and others in the 4MBS Performance Studio, Cooperoo, this evening at 7. You can book through 4MBS ticketing, the details again, 4mbs.com.au, or call 3847 1717 after 9 this morning. The Brisbane Chamber Choir with the Lumbens Chamber Choir and guest soloists will perform Elijah by Mendelssohn at the Queensland Conservatorium South Bank tomorrow at 2 o'clock. Bookings on 136 246, that's 136 246. Tenor Bradley Daly and pianist Sharka Budunska will perform excerpts from Die Walküre and Siegfried by Wagner and other works in St Mary's Church, Kangaroo Point, tomorrow afternoon at 3. Book through 4MBS ticketing, details again, 4mbs.com.au, or call 3847 1717 after 9 this morning. Verdi's Divas, with Springboard Opera's opera soloists, vocal manoeuvres and members of the Brisbane Philharmonic Orchestra, will include excerpts from Verdi's operas, The Grand on Anne and the Masonic Memorial Centre, that's in the city, tomorrow evening at 7. Book through 4MBS ticketing at 4mbs.com.au, or the phone number again after 9 this morning is 3847 1717. And choir works will perform Into the Light, a choral experience including dramatic works by Handel, the Chandos Anthem No. 11, Let God Arise, and Dan Forrest's Lux with choir works. The performance comes under the direction of Dr. Deborah Shearer-Derrier and is part of their 30th anniversary year. Details can be had on the 4MBS website, 4mbs.com.au, or you can Google Choir Works. Opera is Born, with selected soloists in the Queensland Baroque Orchestra, will include works by Purcell, Handel, Monteverdi and others in the City Tabernacle Church, Spring Hill, on Sunday afternoon at 3. Book through 4MBS ticketing, that's 4mbs.com.au, we'll call 3847 1717 after 9. Visiting pianist Lucas de Bargue will perform Gaspard de la Nuit by Ravel and works by Fauré, Desplechin and others in the Brisbane City Hall Thursday evening at 7:30. Bookings on 3403 8888. 3403 8888. Details of events mentioned in the music diary, as well as events further ahead, can be found on our website, 4mbs.com.au, where you can book online for selected performances. Again, wonderful choices coming up across the next 4 or 5 days, in fact, right through to the end of the month and beyond, all part of the 4MBS Festival of Classics. It's 27 minutes to 8 o'clock.

0: The Westminster Waltz. The music of Robert Farnon, and that was performed by the London Classical Orchestra. 24 minutes to 8 o'clock.
1: He was the incomparable painter of mystery, silence, the infinite, of the passing cloud and the sunlit shimmer of the waves. That's Henri Pougnet speaking of Claude Debussy. And hi there, this is Bo McLaughlin. Come explore the world of Debussy with me. Debussy, who threw himself into the glittering world of Paris before the Great War, drawing inspiration from the painters and poets and painting the world in sound. This week on Exploring Music.

The Israel Flute Ensemble gave us the Rondo Movement from the Quartet in D Major for flute, violin, viola and cello, K285. Mozart's music brought the music time to 19 minutes to 8 o'clock. Franz Lehár's music from The Merry Widow.

Excerpt from Act One of The Merry Widow by Franz Lehár. And the cast included Joan Sutherland and Werner Krenn with the National Philharmonic Orchestra. And I guess wherever Joan Sutherland goes, so goes Richard Bonin. He was the conductor of the National Philharmonic Orchestra. And wherever Joan Sutherland goes, we hope you'll go too. On the 31st of May this year, Brisbane City Hall, 3 p.m, the Joan Sutherland Spectacular, major part of the 4MBS Festival of Classics. Here's a waltz by Shostakovich.

0: The waltz from the Maxim trilogy by Dmitri Shostakovich, the Radio Symphony Orchestra of Berlin, Jurovsky conducting. 8:10.
1: One of the most anticipated events in our annual 4MBS Festival of Classics is the Piano Marathon. And in 2026, the talents of Ruben Tseng, Leanne Warne and John Granger Fisher will be on show across 3 individual concerts, the first at 11 a.m. at the Nixon Room University of Queensland St Lucia on Saturday the 30th of May. 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

0: Two pieces from Mendelssohn's Songs Without Words. We heard the Spinning Song, the Opus 67, number 4, followed by the Spring Song, the most familiar, I guess, of all the Songs Without Words by Mendelssohn. That was Opus 62, number 6, Andras Schiff, the pianist. And speaking of outstanding pianists,
1: the enigmatic French pianist Lucas Debargue makes his Australian debut in Brisbane for one night only on Thursday, May the 28th. With an all-French programme from Ravel's intoxicating Gaspard de la Nuit to Debargue's own variations on Gershwin's Summertime. Composer, improviser, provocateur, Debargue is a true original whose CV boasts a sold-out performance at Carnegie Hall, variously described as daring, seductive, and entirely outside the usual mould. He is truly a performer of fierce integrity and communicative power. One night only, Thursday, May the 28th, at the main auditorium, Brisbane City Hall. Book now at liveatyours.com.au, a station sponsor.

0: Our final piece, our final offering in Daybreak Classics 4 this morning came from George Frederick Handler. An excerpt from Concerto Grosso Opus 6, No. 5, with the Australian Brandenburg Orchestra, Paul Dyer conducting. And just before we went to that number, we played music by Mendelssohn from his Song Without Words, our featured piece in our morning music here this morning is from Mendelssohn. It's his Symphony No. 2 in B-flat. That's coming up at around about 11 o'clock this morning. In the meantime, it is 8 o'clock, time for BBC World News, sponsored by Burrell Stockbroking and Wealth Management. 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
1: BBC News with Neil Nunes. The US Secretary of State Marco Rubio, speaking in Miami, has described Cuba as a threat to America's national security and says the likelihood of a negotiated peaceful settlement is not high. But he said Washington was ready if the leadership in Havana had a change of heart.
2: Cuba not only has weapons that they've acquired from Russia and China over the years, but they also host Russia and Chinese intelligence presence in their country, not far from where we're standing right now. So Cuba has always posed a national security threat to the United States.
1: The comments came a day after the U.S. charged the veteran communist leader Raul Castro with murder and an aircraft carrier strike group arrived in the Caribbean. President Trump has announced he will be sending 5,000 troops to Poland, posting on his social media. Mr. Trump made clear that his decision was based on his relationship with Poland's right-wing president Karol Nawrocki. Here's Joel Gunter in Washington.
3: The announcement today from President Trump comes just 2 days after the vice president, J.D. Vance, said the U.S. was to cancel a planned deployment of 4,000 troops to Poland. It was not immediately clear if Mr. Trump's announcement was a resumption of that deployment or part of a different plan. The Trump administration has signaled in recent weeks that it intends to reduce its overall troop levels in Europe, part of its America First agenda.
1: An angry crowd has set fire to a hospital in the Eastern Democratic Republic of Congo after the death of a patient suspected to have had Ebola. The BBC understands relatives stormed the facility located near the city of Bunia and tried to remove the body after health workers refused to release it. Contrary to earlier reports, health officials now say no patients escaped from Rampara Hospital during the chaos. Medical staff there are under military protection as police try to restore order. Officials say the outbreak has killed more than 150 people. At least 10 people have been killed in a shooting on a farm in the north of Honduras, where rival gangs are fighting for the control of palm oil plantations. Reports suggest that several of the victims were gathering inside a church when they were ambushed by armed men. Clitzia Sala reports.
4: The Honduran Minister of Security, Gerson Velasquez, has promised to deploy the full force of the state to track down those responsible. An investigation is underway to establish who's behind the massacre. A special task force has been deployed to the Bajaguan region, where organized crime groups often illegally seize and operate palm oil plantations, evicting families in the process. Thursday's thefts have caused outrage in Honduras and raised questions on the state's ability to regain control of areas dominated by armed groups.
1: This is the world news from the BBC. Meta has settled the first of several lawsuits brought by U.S. school districts alleging social media platforms have fueled a youth mental health crisis. The case, brought by a district in Kentucky, accused Meta and other tech firms of designing addictive apps linked to anxiety, depression, and self-harm. The Democratic Party in the United States has published a long-delayed report on why Kamala Harris lost the last presidential election to Donald Trump. The autopsy concluded that the Biden administration and the Harris campaign had failed to attack Mr. Trump adequately or to make a compelling case for their candidate. The mother and stepfather of two young French boys found alone and in tears by the side of a road in southern Portugal have been arrested. The boys, aged 3 and 5, are reported to have had been blindfolded by the adults who told them they were playing a game before driving away. Tourism officials in the Italian island of Stromboli have criticized police for stopping a party attended by Mick Jagger, saying the island should support events that boost its economy and international profile. More now from our global affairs reporter, Camilla Mills.
5: Stromboli has been transformed into an open-air set for weeks as a host of stars, including Mick Jagger, Jesse Buckley, Dakota Johnson and Saoirse Ronan, have been filming Three Incestuous Sisters. The cast and crew were celebrating the end of filming when police arrived and asked them to stop the music, citing local rules banning music on Wednesdays. Local media said it was being played from a small speaker at a reasonable volume. According to reports, the order caused some confusion and hilarity, but the partygoers accepted it, albeit reluctantly.
1: BBC World News.
0: Another bulletin from the BBC at 9 o'clock this morning. Let's update the weather now. 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Verdi's Divas, accompanied by orchestra and chorus, is this coming Saturday, 23rd of May, 7 p.m. Book now at 4MBS Ticketing, that's 4mbs.com.au, or phone 3847 1717 weekdays for customer assistance if needed. And the forecast for Friday the 22nd of May, a mostly sunny day, 23 degrees in Brisbane, 24 Ipswich, 24 for Logan. As we head to the coast, 23 degrees Bayside suburbs and the Gold Coast, Sunshine Coast, 24 degrees. Cloud cover coming in for the next 3 or 4 days. Saturday will be 17 to 25 degrees, Sunday 16 to 25, and then 24 or 25 degrees through until about Wednesday of next week. It's 7 minutes after 8 o'clock. The programme now is Light and Bright, music selections by Ben Eaglesham. Ben takes us to an overture, appropriately, to commence the programme, the music of Salieri.

fabulous way to start our light and bright program. Of course, put together by Mr. Ben Eaglesham. Very good morning to everyone. That was a piece of music by Salieri. Heraclitus and Democritus, the overture by the Slovak Radio Symphony Orchestra, conducted by Michael Dittrich. Speaking of Michael, I'm not Peter McCann. It is Michael Balk joining you here on 4MBS Classic FM. The time is approaching 12 minutes past 8. Up next, we have a piece of music by Wagner. It's Symphony in C, the fourth movement.

0: Symphony in C, the fourth movement. It was the Royal Scottish National Orchestra, conducted by Niamh Harvey. Well, folks, you're here with us at 18 past 8 on 4MBS Classic FM.
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0: It's now time for some Mozart. Flautist Emmanuel Fahud is going to play for us the Flute Concerto No. 2 in D.

That was flautist Emmanuel Fahoud playing for us Mozart's Flute Concerto No. 2 in D. That was from the third movement. The orchestra was the Berlin Philharmonic, conducted by Claudio Abbado. Up next, we have a piece of music by Ponchielli. This one here is the Slovak Radio Symphony Orchestra.

That was Ponchielli's The Joyful Girl, La Gioconda, Dance of the Hours, Slovak Radio Symphony Orchestra, conducted by Andre Lenard. It is now 27 minutes to 9 o'clock, and you're with us on 4MBS. Classic FM, my name's Michael Balk. I'm sitting in the chair this morning for Peter McCann, and we're listening to Light and Bright, which has been beautifully programmed by Ben Eaglesham. Our next piece of music is by Dvorak. Enjoy this one, and then we'll hear a little bit about this wonderful piece.

0: Another marvellous way to finish a piece of music. That was Dvorak's Slavonic Dances, Opus 72. Number 1 in B was the first piece we heard, number 3 in F, and number 7 in C. The Leipzig Gewandhaus Orchestra, under the baton of Kurt Masur.
1: Chris Burrell is Managing Director of Burrell Stockbroking and Wealth Management. Chris, the market sometimes talks about the dogs of Dow. What's the significance of this term?
2: So the dogs of the Dow theories says that the underperformers of last year often become the stars of the next year, simply based on the view that things get beaten down so far that they come back into favour. In Australia, the healthcare sector had a poor 2025. All the major stocks fell, and so people were viewing them as cyclical stocks or trading stocks. There's a view that we're set for a structural re-rating in 2026. So we think that's an interesting space, and we shouldn't ignore it.
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0: Was a message, obviously, from one of our supporters, Burrell Stockbroking. It is 14 minutes to 9. You're with 4MBS Classic FM and the Light and Bright program. It was brought to us by Ben Eaglesham's kind work. And my name is Michael Balk. We've got a fabulous piece of music for you now. It is Lehár's Gold and Silver Waltz, and it's played for us by the Vienna Philharmonic Orchestra.

was Lehár's Gold and Silver Waltz, the Vienna Philharmonic Orchestra. It was conducted by Vili Boskovsky. It is now 9:06. You're with us on 4MBS. That concludes our Light and Bright program. It was Ben Eaglesham's work, and we hope you enjoyed that. We have time for a bonus piece this morning. So here it is. I hope you enjoy it, and we'll be back with the BBC World News.

0: Well, that was a fabulous little piece. It was by brothers Joseph and Eduard Strauss, the Archers Quadrille. 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It's now time for the BBC World News. My name's Michael Balk. I'll chat to you next time.
1: BBC News with Neil Nunes. The US Secretary of State Marco Rubio has described Cuba as a threat to national security and says the likelihood of a negotiated peaceful settlement is not high. But he said Washington was ready if the leadership in Havana had a change of heart. Republican Congressman Michael Baumgartner sits on the House Committee on Foreign Affairs.
2: We are not going to allow continued instability and national security threats from within our own Western Hemisphere. The Castro brothers wreaked havoc and destruction not only in Cuba but throughout Central America and across the globe, even as far as Africa. Donald Trump is not going to put up with that anymore. It's my hope that we will see a new regime in Cuba that will be better for its people and better for our security here in America.
1: Cuba's Foreign Minister Bruno Rodriguez has accused Mr. Rubio of lying to instigate military aggression. He said the U.S. was seeking to collapse Cuba's economy with its oil blockade. President Trump has announced he will be sending 5,000 troops to Poland. Posting on his social media, Mr. Trump made clear that his decision was based on his relationship with Poland's right-wing president Karol Nawrocki. Joel Gonter is in Washington.
3: The announcement today from President Trump comes just 2 days after the Vice President, J.D. Vance, said the U.S. was to cancel a planned deployment of 4,000 troops to Poland. It was not immediately clear if Mr. Trump's announcement was a resumption of that deployment or part of a different plan. The Trump administration has signaled in recent weeks that it intends to reduce its overall troop levels in Europe, part of its America First agenda.
1: An angry crowd has set fire to a hospital in the Eastern Democratic Republic of Congo after the death of a patient suspected to have had Ebola. Contrary to earlier reports, health officials now say no patients escaped from Rampara Hospital during the chaos. Medical staff there are under military protection as police try to restore order. Our correspondent in Kinshasa, Emery Makumenu, told us what happened.
4: Young local footballer passed away today in the Rwampara Ebola Treatment Center. His friends and also family members came to claim his body so they could have a proper funeral. This is against protocols when it comes to Ebola-related case. So the response team denied to release the body. Some angry young men started storming the hospitals and setting fire to the isolation tent that were pitched there.
1: Officials say the outbreak has killed more than 150 people, with over 600 suspected cases reported. This is the latest world news from the BBC. President Trump has postponed the signing of his own executive order on regulating new AI models, saying he did not like certain elements of it. The order had called for voluntary government testing and working with AI developers before the release of large-scale systems to the public. Meta has settled the first of several lawsuits brought by U.S. school districts, alleging social media platforms have fueled a youth mental health crisis. The case, brought by its district in Kentucky, accused Meta and other tech firms of designing addictive apps linked to anxiety, depression, and self-harm. At least 10 people have been killed in a shooting on a farm in the north of Honduras, where rival gangs are fighting for the control of palm oil plantations. Reports suggest that several of the victims were ambushed inside a church. Clitzia Sala reports.
5: The Honduran Minister of Security, Gerson Velasquez, has promised to deploy the full force of the state to track down those responsible. An investigation is underway to establish who's behind the massacre. A special task force has been deployed to the Bajaguan region, where organized crime groups often illegally seize and operate palm oil plantations, evicting families in the process. Thursday's deaths have caused outrage in Honduras and raised questions on the state's ability to regain control of areas dominated by armed groups.
1: The mother and stepfather of two young French boys found alone and in tears by the side of a road in southern Portugal have been arrested. The boys, aged 3 and 5, are reported to have been blindfolded by the adults, who told them they were playing a game before driving away. The children were carrying backpacks with food and water, but no identity documents. That's the latest. BBC World News.
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6: 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Hello, I'm Philip Moss. Welcome to Contemporary Classics, with music of the 20th and the 21st centuries, possibly by new and little heard composers. Also, there'll be seldom played music of well-known composers. To start today, Sunrise Serenade by the Finnish composer Aulis Salonen. He studied at the Sibelius Academy in Helsinki. His works include 6 operas, 8 symphonies, a violin concerto, and several chamber works. In 1981, the Finnish government granted him the rare honour, making him Professor of Arts for life. Here is his short Sunrise Serenade, written in 1989, originally for 2 trumpets and organ, but today the version for string orchestra.

Salonen's Sunrise Serenade was played by the Finnish Chamber Orchestra, conducted by Okko Kamu. Next, a sonata from the pen of Joaquin Rodrigo. It's his Sonato Pimpante, or Lively Sonata, for violin and piano, written in 1966. In this performance, the violinist is Eva León and the pianist Olga Vinokur. There are three movements.

Sonata Pimpante by Rodrigo was played by Ava Leon, violin, and Olga Vinokur, piano. Now some Musical Flowers by Latvian composer Georgs Paletis. He was born in 1947 in Riga, and after music studies there, went to the Moscow Conservatory, where he was in the composition class of Aram Khachaturian. Here then is his piece Fiori Musicali. There are three sections: The Lonely Hill, Dance of Peonies, and Cosmea's Sadness.

Fiori Musicali, or Musical Flowers by Georg Pilatus, was played by Kremerata Baltica, led by Gidon Kremer. Finally today, Octeto Melandro, or Misbehaving Octet, by Mexican composer Arturo Marquez, was commissioned and premiered by Philadelphia's Relâche Ensemble in 1996. Here it is played by the Onyx Ensemble, conducted by José Arián.

0: Octeto Melandro by Arturo Marquez was played by the Onyx Ensemble, conducted by Jose Areán. I'm Philip Moss. I hope you can join me again next week at the same time for more contemporary classics here on 4MBS Classic FM.
1: And a very good morning to you from Ross Sadler. Just to take us into morning music, we have one musical farewell to say this week, and that is very sad news that Dame Felicity Lott died at the age of 79, apparently of lung cancer. I'm sure she never smoked. But anyway, here she is talking about another rather questionable pastime, dealing with a field rose.

Dame Felicity Lott with Schubert's setting of Haydn Röslein. Very sadly, Dame Felicity died this week, aged 79. And on that recording, she was accompanied by Graham Johnson. 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And that all-important number again, 3876 3877. Well, Ben Eaglesham has put together our program this morning, and his first piece is the fantasy overture Romeo and Juliet by Tchaikovsky. When Tchaikovsky wrote this piece in 1889, he was in a bit of a bind because his same-sex lover, a chap called Eduard Zak, had died, and he was feeling it very much. So his tragedy and the tortured personal circumstances he was in at the moment collided to produce the first true expression of his genius as a composer. And we're going to hear this piece right now. Lorin Maazel will be conducting the Vienna Philharmonic Orchestra in the Fantasy Overture Romeo and Juliet by Tchaikovsky.